0: Hi, welcome to Dorks and Works. I'm your host, Gia Shaichi.
1: And I'm your host, Trick.
0: This is a show where we talk about our favorite books and any works of literature that we really like and we want to share with each other and all of you guys. My name is Gia, as I've said, and I'm a freshman at North Allegheny Intermediate High School.
1: My name is Trick, and as I've said, and I am in 8th grade at Keystone Oaks Middle School.
0: So Trick and I have both read a lot of books over the summer. So first we're going to talk about some of the books that we've read and like discuss a little bit about them. And then before we went into summer break, we both gave each other a book to read. And then so during the show, we'll discuss the book that I gave him, which was The Inheritance Games. And we'll discuss the book that he gave to me, which was The Lord of Mysteries.
1: All right. So this is something I think I really asked you about at like the end of last year, which I was hearing like terrible, well, not maybe not terrible, but I heard some pretty bad reviews for two books that a lot of people also liked. And it feels like a bunch of people were very split on like if they liked it or not. So I just wanted to like, I know, and you were like you had read a lot of the like similar books. So I wanted to see what you thought. And you said, I own them, I haven't read them. So the two books were Court of Thorns and Roses and Fourth Wing. So I know you've read Fourth Wing. Did you read A Court of Thorns and Roses?
0: I didn't read that personally because I heard even worse stuff about.
1: Yeah, I don't know if I'm allowed to say the stuff I heard.
0: Yeah.
1: But I was just like, okay, like, I don't.
0: This isn't the book for me. Like.
1: Yeah.
0: Fourth Wing, personally, there were weird spots in the book, but they were kind of like in only like one or two places. If you like skimmed over them, the book itself was a really like fun read. Like it was really interesting. Like the plot was super like I couldn't stop reading it. Like I read two books in one day.
1: Like that's like 1,000 pages because there's like 500 page books.
0: Yeah, I was like because I was like. It was the first week back from, like, it was the first week of summer break, so I was doing nothing anyway. So I just, like, sat on my couch, and I got all three books from the library, and I read one, and then I couldn't stop reading it. Like, it was so good.
1: All right, well, I mean, I guess you really must have liked it then.
0: Yeah.
1: I heard it was pretty bad. Now, I mean, everything I'm saying is stuff I heard from other people. I haven't read it. I'm not very, like, I'm not qualified enough to really talk about it, is all I'm going to say. I heard it was, like, the world building was kind of like flat and boring, and it was like about dragons, but the dragons weren't that interesting. And it's like, well, what was it like for you? Like, what did you think about that stuff?
0: I feel like the rumors that are heard, I think it's mostly based off of, like, the weird parts. I feel like if you take aside those like parts, like put them aside, the book itself is like very. It has fantasy, but at the same time, it has, like, mystery. Like, you don't know what's going to happen next. Like, I can't reveal too much because, like, there's so many, like, different, like, plot twists in the book. Like, even in the first book itself that, like, I can't, like, accidentally reveal anything. But basically, it's about there's this fantasy world. And in this world, there's this you have to decide for being – if you're, like, a I forget the exact terms. I read this like 2 months ago, but you have to decide if you're like gonna be a fighter, or if you're gonna be like a bookkeeper, like someone who works in the archives, or like someone who's like a doctor, like some like a doctor type role. And there's a bunch of different types of roles. And the main character of this book wants to be an archive person. Like she loves reading. She loves old literature. She loves all of like. History, but her mom and her sister are really famous, skilled fighters. So her mom wants her to go into the fighting world and wanted her to be a fighter. But if you're a fighter, it's extremely dangerous. Like, you have to try out in the trials itself. You can die in the trials. Like, you have to walk, like, I think on this, like, plank thing that's, like, it's really narrow. And it's, like, above, it's, like, on a mountain. So if you, like, fall off, you're, like, dead.
1: Why would anyone want to do this? It's just like, okay, so you're probably going to die. If you don't die to, like, fighting, you're just going to fall to your death. But you might maybe be able to become a fighter. Oh, wow. It's completely worth it now. Like,
0: yeah. But basically, she doesn't want to do this at all. Like, she's totally against this, but she has to do it because her mom's forcing her. And by the way, her mom is a very distant person. Like, she doesn't, she's like, her mom is one of the people, like, in the council of fighters. Like, she is extremely, like, important in their society, and she can't have, like, her, she needs to have both of her daughters who are fighters. So the character's main character, I think, I'm so sorry, but I forget the main character's name, which is terrible, but, like, it's been so long. I think it's, like, Jude or something. I don't really remember. But anyway, she makes it through the trials somehow. She makes it through the trials because the thing with her is that she doesn't know, like, she's not aggressive like a fighter should be, but she's very, like, small. Like, she can, she's, like, a really... She has a good mind, and she knows how to be smart and how to do things, like, in a smart way and not, like, in an aggressive, like, you know, just push people out of the way type of personality. She's, like, she thinks things through. She's, like, a raven in that type of, in this context. But she makes it through the trials, and she finds out that, like, everybody there is, like, all, like, really, like, powerful, like, you know, muscle building people, and, like, she's, like, the only small one there, and she literally has very little fighting experience. And there she meets her family's rival, which is this guy where her mother is the one who killed that boy's dad. So that boy hates, like,
1: It's gonna be an enemy. I feel like I've heard it's a romantasy, and in, like, every single romantasy there's an enemies to lovers thing.
0: Yeah, I remember. I just remember her name. Her name is Violet Sorengale. The main character's name is Violet Sorengale. And she basically sees this boy, and she's, like, in, like, they're extremely, like, big rivals and everything. Like, he hates her, and he wants her to fail. It's, yeah.
1: Yeah,
0: You know what I'm getting
1: at. It's a really common trope. I haven't read any books with that trope, but it's so common that, like, any time that there's a popular romantasy book,
0: yeah,
1: and I, like, watch a review of somebody usually not calling it very good, they're just like, there's an enemies to lovers thing. I'm like, oh, of course there was.
0: Yeah, there has to be in this book, but I think I like some romance books, but I'm not in love with romance books, but I feel like the plot in this story is good enough that you should read the book even if it has romance in it, if you don't like romance, because it's like only 3 books have come out, but there's still a 4th one coming out soon, and I'm like, I can't wait for it to come out.

0: They're all very long, but I've read, and they're very long series. But here's what I, here's all of them that I read parts of. Reverend Insanity, Lord of Mysteries, Omniscient Reader's Viewpoint, and Shadow Slave. So all of those were very good.
1: I think you talked about a lot of them.
0: Yeah, I don't need to talk about any. Yeah. Well, we might talk about it a little bit later.
1: Yeah,
0: but
1: we can talk about when we talk about
0: Lord of Mysteries. Mysteries is part of the big four. So, all right. Now, okay. Let's do the Inheritance Games.
1: I feel like, okay, you tell me where you left off first.
0: So I read up till the end of The Brothers Hawthorne, which is like, I don't even remember. I read like a week ago. I remember what happens. I don't remember, like, I think it ends and there's, everybody's happy or something. I don't, that's how like every one of these books end. It's all of that, all of them end like that. I thought the series was good. It wasn't like great, but it was good. Yeah. I'm not dissing it that hard. Like it.
1: Opinions. Everybody has their
0: opinions. Yeah, I know you like it. I do want to know like what you like about it, but like I'm gonna say, I thought it was good. It was like I think once I read the first three, it was like a 7 out of 10, and then once I read the other one, it became like a 7.2 because that last book was so much better than all the other ones, like by a long shot. It's still only like a 7.5 or like a 7.6 for like the last. But man, it was like, it was also very different. Like they just like, first three books was like a like first person point of view.
1: Yeah.
0: I don't know, main character, it's probably one of the critiques I had about it. The other three books you've assigned me have had a very, very similar main character. They're all, you know, they're all, like, not, they don't have that much money, but they have, like, enough money to be, like,
1: normal amount of money. Yeah, I did not do that on purpose. I just...
0: Yeah, okay, yeah. They all have dead moms. All of their moms are dead. All of their dads are either, like, deadbeats or, like, no, they're all just deadbeats. I think maybe the one from, like, one of them might have been, like, a, like, might have been, like, traumatized from a war or something, but they're not in, that, like, their lives at all. like...
1: I did not do that.
0: And then they all, like, fall in love with boys, and they're all, like, very similar boys. Like, after that much of it, it's like, okay, I kind of know where this is going.
1: Yeah.
0: Right? It just kind of felt similar. Like, they all kind of felt similar to other books, and it's... it's not that bad of a thing. It wasn't because I don't think it's bad. It's just a little basic. It's not bad. Mm-hmm. I'm trying not to dizzy.
1: Yeah, I know.
0: I think the side characters were pretty interesting. I thought Toby Hawthorne is really like really well written, and he's in the book for like 2% of it. I was so angry about that too because whenever in book two, when they're like. Going, they're finding all this about all that stuff about Toby, and they're like reading like his notes to Avery's mom, and then like, and they're doing all this other stuff, and they go to like the island, and then she like, and then the stuff explodes. And it's like, oh my god! Also, spoiler warning: if you haven't read The Inheritance Games, you're planning on it. And then she's like in the hospital, and there's like all the crazy stuff. That was probably like one of the best parts of the book. He wasn't even in it. It was just being mentioned a lot, and it was so good. So they should have had more Toby. Is another critique, or like his whole like him feelings like his like guilt and all that stuff, like over those people dying that like was partially like a result of his actions. Oh my god, it was so good. Come on. Jennifer Lynn Barge, just like make a spinoff. You've made like 13 spinoff series for the Inheritance Games. Just make one where it's him and it's just his story. I would have loved that.
1: I think, okay, there's this book that came out. I actually have a physical copy of it if you want it. But it's about way before any of this happened, whenever Toby met Hannah.
0: Oh, it is? Like, they actually made that?
1: Yeah, they made a book. And it's, like, one half of the book is Toby's perspective, and the other half is Hannah's perspective.
0: Oh, yeah, okay. I guess Jennifer Lynn Barnes listened to my, the silent prayers I was making when I was reading the third book and wanted more Toby.
1: It's a little bit more romance-heavy, though, because, like, obviously they're, like, meeting each other. But it does explain, like, how they met each other, like, what happened, like, the backstory of everything, like, so it

0: it like basically explains everything that happens if you had any like confusion.
1: Yeah, I didn't have any confusions. Like
0: I
1: kind of wanted to like see his full story, like when he was growing up, when all that stuff has happened. So one of the reasons I liked the fourth book a lot more was because it was a third person point of view. Mm-hmm. And at first it was a little jarring because the first three books were first person. And I think the first three books work better in first person.
0: Yeah.
1: But I thought, like, you get, it's kind of like, kind of slip perspective, but not really. You get to see, like, the different characters. I think the Hawthorne brothers are very, like, well explored in this one. I liked it. I was actually kind of invested. I was pretty invested for some of the scenes there. The one thing that I was kind of, like, you know when you watch a horror movie and the main characters are kind of stupid?
0: Yeah.
1: They didn't do that, but there was one scene when he's like playing like the one game or whatever for like the one gambling thing. I don't know. You know the thing. And like he has to like get the thing, and then the one he's like, "Ooh, I'll jump off the bell tower if you don't give it to me." No, she's not. Keep the thing. Call her bluff. Come on. Like you're about to win, and you just give it to him. He still won like on a technicality, but like come on. I don't know, maybe I'm just too selfish, but like, dude, she's setting herself up here. Come on. I don't know. That's about my opinions. I still have more stuff I want to share, but like, I want to hear what you thought of it. Like, what you thought of the full series.
0: I think the reason that I like the Inheritance Games personally is that like my genre books that I enjoy are a mix of like everything. Like they have a little bit of like kind of murdery type stuff. Like this wasn't heavy on murder, but it was like kind of a little aspect of thriller in it. And then there's like adventure, and there's like mysteries you have to solve, and then there's like romance, and there's like twists and turns. Like there's like a lot of packed into one book, and it does like follow tropes of like similar like other series. But I think I like those types of books because like it keeps me on edge sometimes. Like I get invested into these like characters, like backstories and like who they are, and I like, kind of imagine myself as like part of the story. So by reading like these types of books, I just enjoy it better personally. But everybody likes different types of books, obviously.
1: Honestly, that was kind of one of my critiques. Is like the main character is like in all these books is too normal of a person and too likable. Like if I'm reading, I read Reverend Insanity. Mm-hmm. Now Reverend Insanity, the main character is called Feng Yuan. And there's definitely like some like he's probably the most like well written and most complex character I've read in any book ever or any like really piece of media ever, and I thought he was like he's like a terrible person too.
0: Yeah,
1: he has zero morals at all. He will do anything to get power, and his main goal is like immortality. And he's in the fantasy. He's like in some fantasy world where a lot of the time like doing cruel things will get you what you need. And obviously, you're not going to imagine yourself being Feng Yuan. You don't want to do that. He's doing some evil stuff. But like, it's like his character is so good. And I really like. I'll just like be like sitting in my room, and I'm just like thinking like, huh, you know, maybe like Feng Yuan is philosophy or about it. And I that just felt so much more interesting than just having your main character just be like, just a normal person. She's like, oh, it's you. It's all right.
0: Mm-hmm.
1: But some people like that, and that's fine. I think it can work. It just really depends on what story you're trying to tell.
0: Yeah. Quick thing before we stop right here. There is, if you want to check it out, if you like are interested in continuing the series, Jennifer Lynn Barnes made a second, like, spinoff, kind of. It's where Avery, Jameson, and Grayson, they invest like all their fortune that they got into creating Agrandis Games themselves. Like it's basically the same puzzles that they used to that the grandson's grandfather used to leave for them. They made an entire Agrandis Games out of those types of puzzles, and they left like 10, like, you know, Willy Wonka, like,
1: yeah, they talked about that at like the end of the fourth book. Yeah. And they were like, we should do that. Oh yeah, let's do it. What should we call it? The Agrandis Game. I was like, oh, okay. I know that another book in this like series is called Agrandis Game. So
0: I kind of liked that one. It wasn't that bad because like you had more perspectives on like newer characters, and it kind of like told a whole new like what's her name? You might be able to tell me. What's that girl who Grayson liked, but then she turned out to be evil?
1: Oh, Eve.
0: Yeah, Eve.
1: Is it from Eve's perspective?
0: It's not from Eve's perspective.
1: Okay, I would actually like that. I thought Eve was. I don't like Eve. Eve sucks. Yeah. But Eve is like an incredibly interesting character.
0: Yeah.
1: I thought Eve's writing was like good. Yeah. So I wanna hear more about Eve.
0: I think I'll check after the break, but I think there's more Eve in the Grandest Games because she comes more because Jameson, Grayson, and Avery are all kind of like sort of out of the picture now because they're making the game, so it's more different characters. So if you want to check that out, you can. And you can also check out like the one based on Toby and Hannah if you want to do that. But yeah, those are the two that came out recently.
1: Yeah. Also, I'm gonna make this clear.
0: Yeah.
1: I am not a romance hater. I have read books that a lot of it is romance, and I thought it was good. I didn't care for the romance in this book.
0: Yeah.
1: And like when it was like when like Grayson kissed Avery, I was like, oh, okay. Like I don't
0: yeah.
1: know.
0: Yeah.
1: It was oh, okay. Mm-hmm. Yeah, sure. Like, I thought it was fine.
0: Yeah.
1: So, I don't think I'm gonna. I really want to continue the series. Is there anything else you think you would like that you think maybe not just like something that like obviously something you like, but like something that not just you like that you think that I would like something.
0: I think we should do that like the end of the show because
1: yeah, okay.
0: Tell each other like, all right. Our recommendations.
1: Okay, that makes sense. That makes sense.
0: Okay. I think we're gonna go on break now.
1: Okay.

0: Hi, my name is Gia, and welcome back to Dorks and Works. You just listened to Doo Wop, That Thing by Unwrapped, and welcome back to Youth Media Express.
1: Oh, yeah, I'm Trick. I'm also here. Okay, so now we're going to talk about Lord of Mysteries.
0: Yeah.
1: I really like this book. I had it as my number one novel for a little bit, and then I read other novels. And now it's my top three. It's number three, but like, yeah. I still really like it. And I have to, and that's only because I've only read the first like 200, and like, I think I read up to chapter 216. So three chapters ahead of you. Not much has happened in the three chapters. I think it's great. I want to hear what you think of it.
0: Okay. So when I was starting off, like, the types of books I read, they don't have like as many like characters or like, events like this, like described in detail, like this book, as you can tell by the inheritance game, it's like mostly more straightforward. So like whenever I read this book, it felt extremely new to me. Like it took me a while. It's still taking me a while to like understand things fully.
1: Is that a good thing or a bad thing?
0: It's a good thing. Like,
1: okay. Yeah.
0: Like it. Like I'm not. I don't have like a full understanding right now, but I need to like Like usually, what I do whenever I don't like understand books, I just like reread parts I don't know, and I still have to do that for this book. But I liked, like, first of all, like, hats off to like the author who made this, because like he like described like the intricate like plot details and like the characters and like the elaborate settings and all these powers that like all these characters have. Like, it's like so in detail, and it's like, it's crazy that you can, like, write this much about this, and I don't...
1: I'm really glad you liked it. Okay, so the thing I'm going to say about this, though, is this is a web novel, and most good, like, the ones that I'm reading, web novels are like that. Because, like, I'm, for some of the web novels I'm reading, I have two that I'm reading that are above this right now. It's my top three.
0: Yeah.
1: Shadow Slave and Reverend Insanity. They both do like an incredible job at this too. I think Lord of Mysteries is the best at world building, which is like basically what you're describing.
0: Yeah.
1: I'm gonna go back and I'm gonna reread it once we like go do more.
0: Yeah.
1: Sadly, I'm gonna have to like have you. Okay, well, we'll discuss this soon. But yeah, I think Lord of Mysteries is like absolutely incredible in terms of world building. That is, from what I've heard, it only gets better too. Like I've heard it does get more. Like, I know you like faster-paced stuff. It gets a little bit faster-paced.
0: Yeah.
1: There's, like, more, you know, like, there's more, like, action. There's more stuff going on. And it takes everything that it's, like, set up and, like, knocked down so far, and it, like, keeps it, and it keeps it going. And it's like, oh, you remember the thing from chapter 3? It's back. You remember the thing from chapter 56? It's back on, like, chapter, like, 200 and something.
0: Yeah.
1: It's great. I really love Lord of Mysteries.
0: I think, personally, I feel like I liked a lot of the book, but then some parts I didn't like, because I feel like you said, I like more fast-paced stuff. So at times, I would get, like, a little bit bored of the book, and I feel like that's just me personally.
1: Yeah.
0: But I applaud the author for writing this, and I understand the plot. Like, the plot was good. Like, I liked it, but it's, I think, first book was a bit too slow for my taste.
1: That's fine. I've heard a lot of people say it was too slow. I like stuff where it's a little bit mundane to help you, like, get more into it. Because, like, sure, there was parts that was, like, you know, just him, like, living his mundane life. But, I mean, every time he, like, got better, every time something crazy happened, it made it feel so much more impactful for me.
0: Yeah.
1: And I that's what I really liked. So I was fine with it being, like, slower. Also, I do not get bored easily in books. You gotta be pretty boring. Okay. Here's the thing, though. Some of the book, like, I think for the Inheritance Games, I've been reading a lot more novels, and I think I'm a lot more fond of novels now than I am of, like, manga.
0: Yeah.
1: Because I still am, like, a big manga reader, but just, like, not nearly as much as I do read novels now. I really like, crazy writing, like, where it's just, like, it's like, different than it usually is, or, like, it doesn't feel flat. There's, like, it's, like, it really makes you go, like, wow, there's, like, this is really... It feels like profound or something. Like,
0: yeah.
1: I think you know what I'm saying. You know, I definitely have been reading like some classics. I'm not like a full on like just classic reader. Obviously, Lord of Mysteries, I think it wrapped up in like 2022. I don't think the writing Lord of Mysteries is like the craziest thing I've ever read or anything. But I feel like the writing and the world building, it really like kept me awake. It kept me like going. It never made me bored. The book I actually have this right me with me right now. It's called The Stranger.
0: Yeah.
1: I've read 60 pages of this book, and apparently it gets it gets good after like around page 60.
0: Yeah.
1: I just got to the part where it gets really good. And it's getting really good, you know? But I really liked the first 60 pages, too. Because it was this dude. He was living his mundane life, and there was just stuff happening, and it was fun. But it was written, like, in 1920, and the author he's good at writing, and he knows what he's doing. It's like, the writing, it kind of, it felt like I was, when I was reading it, it felt interesting to me because of, like, the way he, like, phrased stuff.
0: Mm-hmm.
1: More interesting than even though I might have been reading The Inheritance Games, like book two or book three, and even though they're oh my gosh, all this crazy stuff is happening, it felt kind of samey after a while. Not because anything that was happening was the same; it was because the writing was like it's just kind of basic, and
0: yeah.
1: It's not like a bad thing. Like there's can be good basic writing, and I thought some parts of The Inheritance Game were really good, but I think like the way the author does it in like this, it just felt way more interesting to me, even though a lot of people consider it like more mundane and boring.
0: Yeah, I'll say this at a later time, but I was planning to give you another book similar to this, but like based on like what you said, like you want more like complex, like not complex, but like more like higher.
1: More interesting, like, more interesting writing, like, a little bit less basic.
0: I don't know if this will extremely fit with your expectations, but we had these two summer reading books. Like, they were short-ish, and I found them to be really good, and I think you'll like them, too. First one's called Of Mice and Men.
1: Oh, yeah, by John Steinbeck?
0: Yeah.
1: I have, like, a different John Steinbeck book that I want to read. Like, I was, like, going to read it, like, next few months. I don't know. I have a lot of books that I'm currently reading, so.
0: Yeah.
1: Yeah, I'd read that one.
0: And then the second one is Anthem. I don't know who it's by. I can find out real quick. But those two, I thought, like, their meanings, like, their themes, like, they're trying to express were, like, really, like, profound. And even the person that I am, like, I like action-packed, like, type novels. I like that personally.
1: Yeah.
0: And so I think those types of books, I think we might both enjoy.
1: Yeah, I mean, I think that sounds, sounds cool. So you say, I can probably, I know that those are both like 100-page books. I could probably read both of them.
0: Yeah, that's what
1: I might have to like pirate one of them because I can't afford two books right now.
0: Yeah,
1: I have $1 in the bank, so.
0: I have a hard copy of one of them. I could give it to you.
1: I like the offer, but I'm probably not going to see you.
0: Oh,
1: until
0: yeah.
1: Thursday next week.
0: Mm-hmm.
1: So I'm probably just going to pirate. Like, hold on. Let me pull up my bank account real quick. So I turned my phone off. I remember that, though. I have $1.68 in my bank account. I don't think that's enough to get two books, sadly.
0: I wish.
1: Yeah, I really like Lord of Mysteries. So.
0: Yeah, I think it's kind of cool, like, how that book ended, like, with...
1: Oh, yeah.
0: With Klein. Do you call him Zoo or Klein?
1: Oh, I mean, like, he's been called Klein since, like,
0: yeah, but
1: chapter 15.
0: Personally, do you, like, refer to... Do you
1: yeah, Klein, him? Klein, okay. Klein. They refer, like, it's like after chapter 20, he stops being... Well, after maybe, like, chapter 10, he stops being Zoo and starts being Klein. And then the rest of, like, the 1,400 chapter web novel, he's Klein.
0: Yeah.
1: So.
0: So I feel like the way that the story ended, like, it's a good, like, ending. So I think I might want to read more. Like, if you said it's a bit more fast-paced, then I think
1: it does. It gets more fast-paced.
0: Yeah, I think I'd be more interested in reading it. So I like, as I said repeatedly, the author's writing was impeccable, like, really great. And the characters were very well thought out. I just, like, personally, I hope that he kind of, like, added less details, like, not less detail. I meant, like, made it, like, a bit more, like, in, like, fast-paced and more easier to understand.
1: I think the point of Lord of Mysteries Volume 1 is to, like, get you in...
0: Thinking, yeah.
1: It's to get you, like, in the head of just a normal person in this world, right? It walks you through, like, a bunch of his, like, just normal days as he's doing normal stuff. And then you get bits of, like, this cool, crazy information sprinkled in there that really, like, for me, it really kept me reading, mm-hmm. Along with, like, this is what he's doing, this is how he's getting to these places. Like, these are all, like, cool little things, cool little nuggets that will show up later and impact the story so much. And I definitely enjoyed that. That was...
0: Yeah.
1: That's my type of thing. Mm-hmm. I think that's the point of Lord's Mysteries Volume 1, is to get you in the head of a normal person in that world.
0: Yeah.
1: Of course, from what I've heard, it's like, you know how it ended. First off, we got to talk about chapter 213. Oh my God. When he, like, dude, the closing lines where it was like, he's like, he goes and he, like, sees his family again, but they don't know it's him. Oh my God. My headphones just fell off. It was so good. I was dying. It was so good. It was crazy.
0: Yeah.
1: So I really like Lord of Mysteries. Big fan. What else do I have to say? I guess we should probably just start talking about the plot, because we've been talking about, like, I think this about it.
0: Yeah.
1: We haven't, like, said what happens.
0: Yeah.
1: So, Salman Gurry, normal guy, gets transported to Lord of Mysteries world, and his consciousness gets transferred into the body of some random dude who just shot himself. So, not exactly off to a great start.
0: Yeah.
1: And then there's all the stuff that happens where he's like, why did this happen? What's up with this notebook? This. Why can't I remember some stuff? Which he does get a lot of this dude's memories, but he doesn't get all of them. He gets parts of them. That's very important.
0: Mm-hmm.
1: He has a family, and, you know, that they're not exactly the most well off. They don't got that much money. And then you kind of, like, witness him climb up the ladder, but... On, like, chapter 6, he kind of gets the thing where, like, he, like, accidentally kind of just, like, creates, like, a evil, well, not, like, an evil, but, like, a secret illegal organization by accident. And then this was the best part. Not the best part, but a really good part where he was just, like, they were, like, he just, like, tricked them into thinking he was just, like, some god.
0: Because
1: there is gods in Lord of Mysteries. There is actual gods in the world. He's just like, it's like, oh my God, this guy must be, like, so powerful. And then he's like, yep, that's me, super powerful. And then he just doesn't reveal anything. And he's like, wow, this dude's pretty cool. He must be God. He just must be a God, like, because he has this, like, he's these abilities. And it's just completely by accident.
0: Yeah.
1: I thought that. I love that. That was very funny. And then, of course, while doing this, while being the head of this illegal organization, he joins the people who hunt out illegal organizations.
0: Yeah.
1: Like, this is some Dexter crap. Holy crap. it was great, too. So he joins them. I think it was the Nighthawks. It's been like 5 months since I last read Lord of Mysteries. You got to forgive me here. And then all the stuff happens. He climbs up, like, the ladder. He becomes a Beyonder. That's a whole thing. Just go read Lord of Mysteries at this point.
0: Yeah.
1: There's, like, hundreds of different random plot points and all these different mysteries that are constantly getting, like, solved, resolved, unresolved, and they're back. You want to say what happens at the end, or should I?
0: I, like, have some notes just because I knew I'd forget. Cause
1: Oh, okay.
0: I always forget on the day of. So I wrote some notes down in the car. So basically, near the end, we, like, find, not near the end, but, like, in the end-ish, we find out, like, basically, Klein, you say his name?
1: Klein.
0: Klein. Basically, he thinks that all these things that are happening to him are, like, all coincidences. Like, he's making all these choices, but actually, he's being manipulated by this person named Ince Zangwill.
1: Yeah, Ince Zangwill.
0: And he's using... Is it he or she?
1: He.
0: Yeah.
1: I think, was it he? Okay. I can't, was Incel one of the people who was part of, like, the Demon S clan?
0: Yeah.
1: plan, because then that would be a she. Yeah. I don't remember. I don't remember the this is the one person, and they're kind of evil.
0: Yeah, and so basically, apparently, this person has been using this artifact called the 008, and he's like, he or she, because we don't know their gender yet.
1: They.
0: And
1: we do know their gender. We just forgot.
0: Yeah. they're literally writing a story, like they're making all of this happen. It's not a coincidence, and so. I thought that was crazy. Like,
1: yeah,
0: I did not expect that. I was like, what the heck is happening? Yeah, that was probably one of my favorite moments in the entire... Favorite, most interesting moments.
1: I just remembered this. You were reading the online translation,
0: yeah,
1: which is not as good as, like, the physical translation. I read the physical translation.
0: Yeah.
1: Just, like, for your knowledge, mm-hmm, if there was anything where it was, like, there was, like, any weird stuff where it was like, oh, that sounds a little weird... It's just the translation. It's just like a translation issue.
0: Yeah.
1: They fixed it in the thing. I swear I just heard like a door
0: creak. Oh, that was me.
1: Okay, yeah. I don't know. I thought I thought it was great. But yeah, that ending was crazy. And then remember, Klein like dies.
0: Yeah,
1: he literally dies.
0: Somehow he survives.
1: He survives.
0: It's like, I don't know.
1: I think it was like they either didn't reveal it or it was like the dude with the notebook wrote it. I don't remember which one. This is why I'm going to reread it.
0: Yeah, that's why
1: for the future episodes.
0: That's why I have to reread it too. I feel like I missed out on a bunch of small details.
1: I think they didn't reveal it yet, but I just don't remember.
0: I think I have to reread it because I missed like a lot of small details that I think are going to be really helpful in the next book. So I think I want to like...
1: Yeah. I mean, obviously it's 213 chapters. It might be like a little bit much to reread the entire. For me, it's not. I could probably do that in like a week, but I don't know how fast your reading speed is, and I don't know how much you like Lord of Mysteries because I love Lord of Mysteries. You already know that though.
0: Yeah.
1: Also, physical book 4 just came out. I think maybe 8 days ago, which that is going to be the start of book 2, which is called Faceless, because book 1 was Clown. Now we're on Faceless. I think there's like 8 books. And they're all around the same length. So you know how long that was? All right, now do it 8 more times.
0: Oh, my God. Is it, like, all about him going... Is it... Like,
1: it gets better, though, from what I've heard. It keeps getting better.
0: Is it him just, like, going to new, like, worlds? Like, new places?
1: Partially. It's not always just, like, him going to new places. But I think that is when it's switching now. Part 2 takes place in Backlund. I think...
0: Yeah.
1: That's not that much of a spoiler. It's just like, oh, yeah. We've heard Backlund mentioned quite a few times. I think it's part of the Leon Kingdom. They were in the capital. So now they're just in a different place in Leon.
0: Yeah.
1: So remember, he dies. Mm-hmm. And then he resurrects somehow. All of his friends think he's dead. His family thinks he's dead, too. And, dude... Heart-wrenching scene here.
0: His mentor died, right?
1: Huh? Yeah. Okay, so old Neil died, and the other guy died. I'm sorry, I forgot. I forgot the other guy's names. What was the other guy's name? I forgot. I can't believe I forgot. He's like my favorite character too.
0: Here, you want me to check?
1: I swear to God.
0: I can check real quick.
1: Other great character. While you're pulling that up,
0: yeah.
1: Audrey.
0: Yeah.
1: I loved Audrey. Audrey's the goat. So Audrey's one of the people that he accidentally like pulls into this secret organization. She's like royalty, and then you know she knows about all this Beyonder stuff. She's like becoming a Beyonder herself. She's cool. She just like does random stuff, and it's always great to see.
0: Kenley died.
1: Yeah. Kenley, I was very sad when Kenley died.
0: Yeah.
1: I'm the number one Kenley fan. God, why did they kill Kenley? Why couldn't they just kill like somebody else? I don't know. Luckily, Leonard's not dead though. We still got Leonard.
0: Yeah.
1: I don't think he's gonna die anytime soon. I'm pretty sure he's not gonna die. I don't think they'd kill off Leonard.
0: Yeah.
1: Okay. So, what was I gonna say? Never mind. But yeah, heart-wrenching scene here when he goes to see his family because like he. They don't know it's him. He covers up his identity.
0: Mm-hmm.
1: But, like, there's, like, the clown show at this, like, there's, like, a circus in the middle of time. They go see it. And he goes and he's there. And then he, like, goes and, like, finds them. And he, like, And he just, like, looks at the, like, oh my god, I was like, I actually almost cried when I read that. I was so sad. Why would you do this, cuttlefish that loves diving? Because the author, it's like a username on the whatever website he was writing on. Why would you do that? I don't know. Hopefully we read the rest of Lord of Mysteries and nothing else sad happens.
0: Yeah.
1: I don't know. That's about it. all right.
0: We have like around 10 minutes left. Do you want to? I know I talked a lot about the books that I read over the summer. Do you want to go more in depth about your books?
1: Yeah. Okay. So big four of web novel here. Lord of Mysteries is one of them. It is the most popular, I'm pretty sure. I don't know. It really just depends on like where you are, because I know technically the most popular in America is Shadow Slave. I've read that one. Part of it. It's 3,000 chapters. The chapters are shorter, though. They're only like 5 pages. Because Lord of Mystery chapters are like 7 pages. Mm-hmm. Shadow Slave chapters are like 5 pages. So not as long.
0: Yeah.
1: I guess I'll just start with Shadow Slave. Shadow Slave was like incredible. I read 800 chapters of it. Like, it was great. I love Shadow Slave. Oh my god, the Forgotten Shore arc. Oh, it was so good. And then there's super underrated. You got you don't know any of these arcs either. The Chainbreakers arc is so good. Then you get whenever he's in the real world, that was so good too. Okay. You don't know Shadow Slave.
0: I think you talked a little bit about it last.
1: I hadn't read it last year. I didn't read any of it.
0: Oh, I think you talked about reading it, like,
1: before we... I think I talked about wanting to read it.
0: Yeah.
1: I'm so glad I did, though. It was, I probably have that as my number one novel right now. Right now, from what I've heard, I'm going to enter, like, basically the best arc in all of Shadow Slave, which is Antarctica, and I'm entering that, like, now. Once I finish Antarctica, though, it's still really good, but then there's, like, some parts... apparently, like, the quality, like, dips down a little bit and then gets better and then dips down a little bit occasionally because, you know, they have the author writing 2 chapters a day. Like, you only got so much content, man, you know?
0: Yeah.
1: Apparently, it's nearing its end and I do want to get caught up because that one is still releasing.
0: Yeah.
1: But it's I'm kind of, like, not reading it right now because then there's the other one, which I feel like could overtake it. And right now I have ranked above Lord of Mysteries. I've read, like, the same amount of this and Lord of Mysteries. It's Reverend Insanity. Let's go. Reverend Insanity is... I talked a little bit about this earlier. Fang Yuan is the well-written, most complex character in all of fiction. And you can't prove it wrong. You can't prove me wrong because nobody else is better.
0: Mm-hmm.
1: Fang Yuan... So, think about Fang Yuan. He has zero morals at all. Same thing, kind of same thing happened. Not kind of same thing, but the way that he got to his fantasy world is similar to how Klein got to his fantasy world. One day he's in the real world, one day he's in Reverend Insanity world.
0: Mm-hmm.
1: Except this starts far after he gets transported. So he gets transported, 500 years pass. He starts off as like a normal good person,
0: yeah.
1: And he also is like reincarnated as a baby and kind of like grows up. Then stuff happens, and there's this world that he's in is like super evil. Like it's a really corrupt world,
0: yeah,
1: and it's really like brutal and violent.
0: Mm-hmm.
1: But he has to he's a good guy for a while. He has to survive, and at some point. He starts to lose, like, more and more of his humanity and, like, morally become worse and worse. And then until he's, like, super-duper evil and does some terrible crap. Just so he could—and he's trying to reach his goal, which is to become immortal, right? He believes that everything is equal among death. So, like, no matter if you were, like, a high king ruler or if you were, like, an ant, if you're dead, you're dead. And he wants to be immortal. And he will do anything to get that goal. He will do anything. I mean anything. He's done some pretty crazy stuff. So he does... What am I going to say? Okay. So the story starts when he's 500 years old. And he is getting hunted down because he kind of killed like 100,000 people. So He had just refined the spring-autumn cicada. This isn't really spoilers. This all happens in the first chapter. Mm-hmm. Which lets him travel back to when he was 16 and put himself back in a 16-year-old body. Mm-hmm. All the way back. But you don't know if that's actually how it works. You could just die. You don't know, right? And spring-autumn cicada is one of the hardest goo to refine. Goo is like potions, but not like potions. It's just basically the power system, but it's nothing like potions. It's very different. Also another very complex power system that takes like hundreds of chapters to explain. So he refines this goo. He gets all the stuff he needs. And then he's getting chased down. He uses the goo, gets back to when he's 16, and it kind of starts when he's like 500 years old right before he uses it. And then he gets back to when he's 16, and now he's like, you know, just in his mountain village, just chilling. And it's right before some stuff happens. I'm not going to spoil. Ooh. I think I'm 230 chapters in right now, and I'm not stopping. It's super good. I'll do like a small quick segment on Feng Yuan's philosophy, because this is partially, I'm going to say a little bit more than partially, it's a philosophy book that the author went, guys, it's like an action fantasy book. And then you read it, and most of it is and most of it is like a, it's basically just like philosophy, it's like Feng Yuan doing philosophy stuff. Other characters doing philosophy stuff. It's a philosophy novel. There's still, like, a lot of action and fighting, and it is still, like, pretty fast-paced. But there is, like, I've read, you know, 230 chapters. You know, I've read some.
0: Yeah.
1: There, like, at least 100 of those chapters is Feng Yuan plotting, scheming, and, like, having philosophy stuff. Like, it's good. It's Ooh, holy voice cracks. I'm sorry about that. My bad. It's good. It's really good. But, like, it's a lot.
0: Yeah.
1: It is probably the most, like, profound and probably most well-written, like, just in terms of, like, pure writing, mm-hmm. out of the big four that I've read. You know, I mean, I thought it was good. I thought it was really good. Like, that is probably going to be my number two spot right now. And I have a feeling that it's going to probably overtake Shadow Slave.
0: Yeah.
1: Maybe Lord of Mystery. Oh, my God. I'm sorry. My voice is cracking way too much. Maybe Lord of Mysteries. I don't know. I don't know about that one. I really could see either one. Okay. And then we're going to talk about...
0: For the last few minutes, do you want to, like, talk about what books we're going to give each other?
1: Oh, I got to do this real quick. I'm not sure your viewpoint is good. It isn't incredible, but it's really good. Okay, there you go. Also, it's really fast-paced, and there's a lot of action and fighting, and there's characters, and they're interesting. So, I think you would probably like that one. But also, we can't read that because there's reasons. I'll discuss them with you at some point. Hello, Alex.
0: So I think real quick before we end.
1: Yeah.
0: I think the books that I'm going to give you are Of Mice and Men and Anthem.
1: Okay.
0: And do you have, like, a manga book you could give me? I was kind of interested in that.
1: Manga? I kind of just want you to read more Lord of Mystery.
0: Okay.
1: I could probably figure out something. I don't know, man. Manga's cool. I kind of want you to read Lord of Mystery because it seems like you're into it, and it seems like your one thing was like, I want it to be more fast paced, and it gets more fast paced mm-hmm. really quickly.
0: Okay.
1: So, okay. I think that's all the time we have.
0: Yeah. Thank you so much for listening to Dorks and Works on Youth Media Express. Have a nice day.

0: Hello, everyone, and welcome back to Off the Record. I'm your host, Uma Pathay.
1: And I'm Ira Pathay. We're really excited to be back because this is the first episode of Season 2 of Off the Record. Yay!
0: And before we get into today's episode, we just want to quickly say thank you to everyone who supported us throughout our first season. So thank you to everyone who listened, to all of our guests who took the time to come on the show and actually have these conversations with us, and of course to everyone at SLB Radio Productions and Youth Express who makes this possible every week.
1: We learned so much from our first season, and we're really excited to keep going with another season of conversations about the people, ideas, and issues that shape the communities around us.
0: And that actually brings us to what we want to talk about today, community, and what it means to take responsibility for the place and the people around you. I think a lot of the time when we hear the word community, we think about a group of people who happen to share something. Maybe you live in the same neighborhood or go to the same school, belong to the same cultural group, or simply live in the same city. But a community isn't really defined just by proximity. There has to be some kind of connection between the people in it, and ideally some willingness to contribute to it.
1: And that contribution can take a lot of different forms. It can mean volunteering your time, helping someone who needs support, tutoring a younger student, organizing a fundraiser, or even just noticing something in your community that could be better and deciding to do something about it. And I think that last part is really interesting, because sometimes the hardest part of helping isn't necessarily the work itself, it's recognizing that something is actually your responsibility to care about.
0: Right, and there are so many problems around us that we could probably point to every day. We see people struggling with access to education, families who need support, communities recovering from disasters, people who feel disconnected from the places they live, or young people who simply don't have enough opportunities to get involved. And it can be really easy to look at all of that and think someone else will handle it.
1: But a lot of community organizations are built around the opposite idea, that ordinary people can look at a need and decide that they're going to contribute in whatever way they can. And that doesn't necessarily mean everyone has to become a full-time volunteer or dedicate their entire life to service work. Sometimes it starts much smaller. You give a few hours, you help with one project, you learn about an issue you hadn't thought about before, and eventually you start seeing your community differently.
0: And I also think there's something especially important about giving young people opportunities to do that. A lot of teenagers are told that we should be involved in our communities, but sometimes the opportunities we're given are very structured. We're told where to go, what to do, and how many hours we need. And while those experiences can be valuable, there's a difference between completing a service requirement and actually feeling like you have a stake in your community.
1: Because when young people are given the chance to identify problems themselves, work with other people, and take an idea from something they're thinking about to something that actually happens, service starts looking a lot more like leadership. And I think that's a really important distinction. You don't necessarily have to be the oldest person in the room or have a formal leadership position to have an actual impact. Sometimes leadership is just being willing to notice something and take the first step.
0: And that idea of service, of people using their own time, skills, and experiences to support people around them, is something we're going to be exploring throughout today's conversation. Our guests today are part of an organization that works around many of those ideas. Sewa International is a nonprofit that works in areas including community service, education, family support, disaster response, and youth engagement. And today we're specifically talking about the work of the Pittsburgh chapter and the ways the people here can become involved in serving and strengthening their local community. So with that, today we are joined by Shreya Vivek Mukul Anushka from Sewa International. So welcome to Off the Record. We're so happy to have you all here today.
2: Thank you so much.
1: And just to start us off and give everyone listening a bit of context, could you please give each of us a quick introduction? Tell us a little bit about what you do with Sewa.
2: Sure. Thank you. Thanks for having us, first of all. I'll start with myself. My name is Shweta Chakradev, and I am Joint Director for Northeast Region for Sewa International USA.
3: Hi, my name is Anushka. I'm in 8th grade, and I go to Marshall Middle School. I'm a part of the LEADS program, and I've been in Sewa for about 3 years now.
4: Hi, my name is Vivek. I have been a Pittsburgh volunteer for many years now. I assist with the LEAD programs in the Pittsburgh area, and also I assist with other, you know, volunteering activities as well as for fundraising and, you know, other, you know, activities wherever I'm needed.
5: Thank you for having us. My name is Mukul Parikh. I'm a recent transplant to Pittsburgh from Harrisburg. I'm a retired anesthesiologist. I'm also now the vice president of the SEVA Pittsburgh chapter. I joined the chapter as soon as I came to town, and I'm happy as can be.
1: Thank you guys so much for joining us today, and we're so excited to have you on the show. So first, to start us off, can you guys talk a little bit about how you got involved with SEVA in the first place?
2: Sounds good. I'll start and then others can follow. So I am also a trained volunteer firefighter. So community service has always been part of my life while growing up and after in my grown-up life as well. When COVID hit in 2020, the entire community was struggling. And some of us like-minded folks, we were talking and we started thinking what else we can do, what more we can do. So we got in contact with some shelters, some food banks. And literally the chapter started with a small activity of coat drive with two people in 2020, and now in 2026 we are a big chapter with lots of fundraising events. But I think that seed of the chapter was in that small act of volunteering, of driving a small coat drive just before winter in 2020.
4: I have been, you know, SEVA basically is a selfless service, right? It is something, a service where you are expecting nothing in return. So I have been, you know, as a SEVA volunteer, not as a community, but as an individual, I've been, you know, involved in various SEVA activities all throughout my college career and all through my adult career. But when I heard, you know, through Shweta, about the Pittsburgh SEVA chapter, you know, it kind of gave a little bit more structure to it, and it kind of brings the community together. And being part of that community to actually create a solution to the problems that were never, you know, they were individual, but they were not structured as a community. And I think that's where I got involved, I think, 2-3 years back. And I've been very happy to accommodate and to actually contribute to this and this this community.
3: So during COVID, I had been doing some volunteering stuff during school. So with my friend, we entered like an animal shelter, and we were helping the animals with donations and food. And I just found it to be so important because I wasn't really experienced. But later on, my dad introduced me to SEVA International, and I saw how important volunteering hours are and how much of an impact it can make on the society. So whether it was during like trash cleanups and like fundraisers, I just saw that volunteering should like be a part of my life because it can help the people in the community. And it's really wonderful what SEVA has to offer.
5: My story also begins around COVID time. I was still in Harrisburg, Pennsylvania, and we wanted to contribute towards oxygen concentrators to be sent to India. And doing the web search, we found that the only organization that was doing it was SEVA International from Houston. So we sent a bunch of money to them to send a few oxygen concentrators. So that's how it started, and then we moved to Pittsburgh and found that there is a SEVA International chapter here, so I joined that.
0: Wow, that is incredible, you all. And just by listening to your responses, I can tell how many incredible initiatives the Pittsburgh SEWA chapter has. And that made me want to ask you all, how would you describe the culture of a Pittsburgh SEWA meeting to someone who's never been to a meeting before?
2: Yeah, that's a great question. Before we jump into that, I'd also like to give a brief idea what SEWA International USA is in general. SEVA International USA is a Hindu faith-based nonprofit organization. We are mainly a humanitarian organization, and we are registered under 501c nonprofit registration. The organization was founded in 2003, and it's a part of a larger movement that started in 1989. And right now, SEVA International USA is active in 20 countries. SEVA serves humanity irrespective of race, color, religion, and gender or nationality. Right now, in addition to our work in US,

0: strive for a world in which all people live in harmony and free from suffering. Our mission is to serve humanity in distress, aid local communities, run developmental projects for the underserved, and assist people in transformational change through the power of innovation by mobilizing partners, donors, volunteers, and community in general.
1: Yeah, thank you so much for that overview of what SEVA does. I think I can just tell from hearing that by itself that SEVA is such a wonderful organization that does so many things to benefit the welfare of people who may not be as fortunate as us. And back to like the question that Uma was saying, how would you describe the culture around SEVA or like these meetings to somebody who's never attended one before?
0: Oh, that's a great question. So as I mentioned before, the Pittsburgh chapter in general started in 2020. And we are a group of diverse individuals of all the races, colors, religions. And we work together. We have a very inclusive culture. Everybody is welcome here. Everybody belongs in our nonprofit organization. As long as they want to come, help, volunteer, maybe it's 1 hour every month, maybe it's 30 hours every month, maybe it's full time. We have lots of projects for them to do. Within Pittsburgh chapter, we have about 30 core volunteers. When I say core volunteers, we meet on a regular basis and we discuss our next month, our entire year. And we focus mainly on underserved community and underserved region in Pittsburgh and around area.
2: Yeah, that is incredible. And also, Shweta, I know you mentioned how you do disaster relief work, and I was just wondering, are you doing any current projects surrounding that, or do you have any current initiatives that you're excited about or currently pursuing right now?
0: Yes, that's a great question. Thank you so much. So recently, as you might be aware, that Nepal was struck with disastrous floods, and about 900 plus people, are feared to have lost their lives. And SEVA International USA is actively helping on the grounds with their volunteers in Nepal as we speak, be it finding, missing folks or finding out where they are. So we are right now collecting funds for Nepal floods. And you might be aware that when any disaster hits, first 2 weeks are mainly dedicated to rescue, and after that, it's followed by rehabilitation. So all the funds that will be collected will be going in its entirety to Nepal towards the affected region and affected area. And if you want, I can definitely give more information how they can donate.
1: Yeah, thank you so much. We'll definitely look into that and see how we can also help too. And that's such an important cause, especially considering that it's such a recent event. And I'm going to hand it off to
3: To segue on to what Shweta said about Nepal relief, it's not just giving funds, which the goal is to raise $1 million, and we are, I think, maybe even halfway there. It's the type of work that they do. The very first thing they did, I know, because I attended their national meeting, was to collect samples from any dead bodies they found, just a tissue samples, so we get a DNA testing done on that, because when families try to find out their loved ones, they don't know if they're alive, dead, or what happened to them. But if they had any DNA samples at home with the dentist or somebody, at least they can match it and say, oh, yes, he was found, he was, and then we can be doing the proper last rites on them. So that's, I thought it was very culturally sensitive act that SEVA International did as a very first initiative.
2: Yeah, and that's incredible. I feel like that's something that's not more commonly thought of, but it's a very, very noble thing of SEVA International to do. And I think, Ira, did you want to say it?
1: Yeah, I had one other question, and it was just, how does the Pittsburgh chapter stay connected to SEWA's broader national and like global network?
0: Right. So we have a website. We have a very active website, and we stay connected through regular calls, regular discussions about particular subject, particular topic, or upcoming projects that maybe other chapters might want to run throughout the year, either this year or next year. Does that answer your question, or do you want me to explain more? And I'm happy to.
1: Yeah, that was a perfect explanation. Thank you so much. And I guess one other question that I would like to ask is, what do you think was the biggest

0: learning curve you faced when you started taking on some sort of like leadership roles in Seva? And what do you guys think was very difficult?
1: I'm going to tell this answer in two parts. I'll talk about as a grown-up adult, and if Anushka wants to talk about it from youth perspective, that's a fantastic option as well. When I first started working for volunteering for Seva organization, I was working as a volunteer. It was a learning curve in a way that we put somebody else, you know, ahead of us. It's not just about me or my family or my job and my career and my privileged protective bubble, but there is a huge world outside of that. And there are tons of people who need help. Even the tiniest help can go a long way in somebody's life. And there is a saying that by lifting others, you rise. And that was literally true in case of me. The person or the kind of person I was 5 years back and the kind of person I am is I would say, Shweta 2.0. And that credit completely goes to my volunteering work because it gave me a completely new perspective to look at life and being grateful about the tiniest thing that we generally take for granted. So personally, it has benefited me as well. So that was my learning curve and that was my learning.
2: Yeah, and I was also wondering, relating back to that, I know we mentioned before how Seva has very many unique initiatives, and I was just wondering, how does Seva's approach to service work differ a little bit from the type of normal charity or volunteer work from other organizations?
3: So there are many aspects to it. I mean, there's a lot of template that comes from the international, U.S. organization, but one of the major programs that we work with is something called as the LEAD. So what is LEAD? So LEAD is Seva International Youth Engagement Program. This is for high school students from grade 8 through 12. The simplest way to describe it, it's a year-long platform where teenagers learn leadership by practicing it. So in service of their own community, it isn't like a lecture series, it's not a summer camp. Students actually come in, they are mentored, they work in teams, they run real community service projects, they have ideas for execution that they actually do. So our goal, slated in plain language, would be we want to develop a compassionate, proactive leaders of tomorrow, right? Three things that we really are after is leadership development, a genuine spirit of service, and community building across different backgrounds. So that's our fundamental, running program that we have in Pittsburgh today.
2: Yes, and that is such an incredible answer because I was just about to ask you all how to get youth involvement or how do young people get involved. So we can get more into that in the next segment as well, but perfect answer.
0: Yeah, I definitely agree. That's such an amazing program that you guys have. And I definitely think leadership is such an important skill to teach the youth of today, especially on like how to be self-sufficient in the world, how to lead others in any like endeavors that they might be taking in the future. And I think overall, it's just a very great program emphasizing how important service and leadership both are. And I guess I just wanted to ask, I did some research and I noticed that there was another program called Aspire. So I was wondering if you guys could maybe talk to us a little bit about that program too.
1: Yeah, that's an amazing program that Seva runs. Unfortunately, we don't have that program in Pittsburgh. However, we are trying to launch that program in 2027 in Pittsburgh chapter. So it's a very nice and timely questions that you asked. So I would like to actually propose using your channel, using your show, that if anybody is interested in helping in Aspire Project, we are actually looking for volunteers. So what is Aspire Project? So let's go in detail about that. Aspire Project helps in giving educational support to underserved students. When I say that, I'm going to go in detail about it in just a minute when I open my notes. Sorry. The Aspire program is an initiative of our organization which provides academic support, mentoring, STEAM curriculum, and social-emotional learning activities for children grades K through 5. By establishing learning centers directly in the communities where our students live, we provide help to those who need it in most. What I have seen in my community service years in last couple of years is many times we have a group of folks who don't have a father figure, mother figure, older brother or sister figure to look up to. There is sometimes not enough folks around them who will tell them what's right and what's wrong. Aspire program helps those kids doing that. So it's basically helping underserved youth in the area. It can be done online, it can be done in person, and we will be launching it in 2027. But it gives a direct impact, it gives a direct effect, and it's a very, very effective program. So thanks for asking this, and I hope through your interview we get more volunteers for Aspire for 2027.
0: Yeah, thank you so much. Aspire is definitely such an important program, especially like helping others who don't have like a figure that they can look up to in their life. And I know like we've definitely interviewed some other like organizations just like that. And that just highlights the importance of programs and organizations such as these, just like Aspire. So I really think that it's such a great thing that you guys are doing. And 2027, yay, we're so excited. That just make sure to check out the Aspire program from Sewa International. And yeah, so one other question I have is, what do you guys feel is the ultimate goal of Sewa's local work over the next few years?
1: What we want to do in next few years. So if you ask me, I would say in next 5 years, we would like to launch all the other programs that Sewa International USA runs, maybe not in Pittsburgh, but in some other cities, such as Aspire. And we would like to go around Pittsburgh area and reach out to other nonprofit organizations and collaborate with them actively and positively, making our impact circle larger and more inclusive and more diverse. I think that will be our vision for the next 5 years at Pittsburgh chapter.
2: Wow, that is incredible. And I know you mentioned initiatives with helping new families, but I was also wondering a bit more about your environmental programs or initiatives, if you wanted to talk a little bit about those as well, because you have so many diverse programs that include so many different types of work.
3: So we have something called as Green Sewa. This is our climate action campaign. That it's an example how the lead works as well. So it's like a month long push where the students take on some practical weekly actions, reducing waste, conserving energy, building eco friendly habits, running awareness efforts in their own circle. So they share what they did, they learned through these Green Sewa ambassador badges and voluntary hours. We are working towards introducing something like that in our LEADS program as well, but that is something that we, practice, but, this is something that we would like to, would like to do something more to help and encourage a green, sustainable future for our, planet.
1: And to add to what Vivek said, I would also like to add that throughout year, especially with Pittsburgh weather, I would say specifically from months of April through October, our LEADS youth and our adult volunteers work throughout Pittsburgh area with the parks and park centers, parks, and they clean trails, they plant trees, they maintain trails. So basically, we are trying our best to reduce pollution, increase recycling, reduce waste, and creating overall awareness in the community about maintaining our nature and our habitats. So we run this program throughout the year, but especially during when weather cooperates with us, we are out there. You might see we are all wearing our Sewa shirts every Saturday and Sunday. Relentlessly, we work around Pittsburgh parks and help them in our best ability.
0: Yeah, and I like especially think that's like so honorable and like great of you guys to do, and it's just such an amazing like thing to like help protect the environment and sort of preserve the planet that's like supporting us and like day to day. Because I realize like in the past I feel like I've heard about a lot of initiatives people have been doing to help with the environment, but now like nowadays I'm not really hearing about that so much anymore. So just hearing that you guys have such amazing like initiatives such as like cleaning parks and maintaining trails and planting trees and things like that makes me really happy for like and excited for the future of like nature around the community.
1: Mm-hmm. And I always think that we have a saying in Seva, we say together we serve better. So I would like to make an appeal to other nonprofit organizations as well in Pittsburgh area. If you want to join hands with Seva International USA, we would be more than happy to work, in collaboration with you. So reach out to us if you have any such projects in mind, if you have an idea, but you may not have enough volunteers. We can work together and make a positive impact in the community.
2: Yes, and I know you, continue.
3: No.
2: It's a different question, but I know you briefly talked about the LEAD program, so I was wondering how local teens or youth could actually get involved in that program.
3: So let me start with something. So we have about 60 students that were registered, for the year 2026. We had about 25 activities, and in total, we served about 1,300 hours of service. So we had voluntary activities, in different temples, food banks. We had one in Westmore food bank as well. We had Allegheny parks that we did a lot of cleanups with. And we also worked with some other organizations as well, like Foster Love, Living in Liberty, and, things like that. So to get involved, there's a registration. Our program basically runs from October to end of summer. We have a registration that is opening up in October 15th, and we have an yearly fee of about $150 that basically covers all the, expenses, to lead the program as well. We generally don't have our commitments, but, if you have more than 100 plus hours, then we basically give a Seva certificate as well in recognition of your, volunteering hours to lead.
0: Yeah, and I know you mentioned that you guys did around 1,300 hours, which is just crazy to me. I feel like that's such an amazing amount of hours and just shows how important the community and service work is to you guys and how amazing of an organization Seva is. And October 15th is when the registrations open up, correct?
3: That is correct.
0: That's really soon. So to anybody listening who might be interested, definitely go to Seva's website and check it out. Yay. And, yeah.
3: One thing to note is that although the registration opens up, and I encourage, if you find it out later in the year and you want to join, please go ahead and join it. We would prefer to, begin the year with all the volunteers that we have commitment to. But in general, I encourage everybody to join, all throughout the year, too.
1: And it's the LEAD program is mainly for everybody in from grade 8 to grade 12. But if you have any sibling, if you have a kid, or if you are somebody who is in other grades from, say, first grade, second grade, third grade, we may not have a lot of programs for them, for you guys, but that doesn't mean we have nothing for you guys. There are about 3 to 4 volunteering activities that we will be doing where, honestly, anybody about 6 years old with their parents can join. So reach out to us. That's the first step. And then we will walk you through it.
0: Yes.
3: Anushka, she is in eighth grade today, but she has been part of Seva and volunteering for the last, 2 or 3 years. So, you start early.
0: Yeah, it definitely shows how accessible and how open Seva is to people of all ages and just how broad of an organization that you guys have.
2: Also, to add on, something that really stood out to me about Seva Pittsburgh is how you focus on many different parts of volunteering. You have programs that focus on disaster relief and the environment, and you also have programs that support new families or refugees. And combining all of those and focusing on so many different aspects, it's a great way for someone who's involved or interested in one of those things to actually come and volunteer. And because you have so many different aspects of this, you have the privilege for so many children or teens or really anyone to find something that they're passionate about helping and actually participate in it.
4: Yeah, we have a wide range of activities catering to so many different needs in the community. And one thing that I realized when I first came was all these activities take some funding. And Pittsburgh Seva chapter is very good at raising funds, and we have done some amazing job. 3 years ago or 4 years ago, the goal was $65,000, and they met that. 2 years ago was 85,000 and they met that, and last year was, or this year, April, was 100,000 and they crossed that too. So we have funding to do a lot of work both locally and overseas for all the disaster relief. So, and like I always say, there are three things anyone can give is their time, talent, or treasure. Treasure being the easiest, you write a check. If you have the resources and you have the heart, you just write a check, 30 seconds, you're done. If you have talent, you're lucky, you can help us with your talent in whichever fashion or form. And if you have time, which is the hardest thing to give, and the SAVA volunteers give the most of their time, and that is very credible.
2: And I was also wondering, since you had a specific story about the funding, I was just wondering if you could maybe all walk us through the daily life or have a specific story about a time where that really stood out to you about SAVA Pittsburgh, if you can think of any specific moments.
1: Not a specific, I mean, there are so many, honestly, without taking anybody's name, because I don't want to reveal anybody's identity. But we have been working with a nonprofit organization in Pittsburgh for a long time now, and we provide their beneficiaries winter coats and socks and toiletries, the things that in a general household people might seem very very routinely and casually available. Last year when we provided them with those volunteers from that organization sent us a letter, and they the letter said, "Thank you, SAVA International USA, for giving us an amazing winter coat. This is the first time in my life I will be wearing a brand new coat." When you read letters like this, it makes you realize, first of all, how privileged I am, how privileged are my folks around me are. And at the same time, a tiny act of kindness, a tiny act of volunteering can go so long way and can make such a positive impact in somebody's life that it's just amazing. And I'm going to actually bring in Mukulji here, because I have learned something for him. Mukulji, would you be interested in telling us what SAVA means to you? Because he has been a longtime volunteer with multiple nonprofits.
4: Yeah, I grew up in India and started volunteering when I was very young, like Shweta, or not Shweta, but Anushka. And it's one thing after another, Interact Club, Rotaract Clubs, students' unions, many social organizations, to the point that even now, like I said, somebody can have talent, and luckily my wife and I had talent. We were both anesthesiologists, and we have done a little over 30 surgical missions around the world, giving free surgery, and when we came here, it's really been our pleasure to be part of SAVA. And SAVA, of course, means a lot to us because it gives us an outlet. And like I said, you can always contribute in many ways, and you can help the environment, being less of a consumer, minimize your consumption or minimize your wastage, and that in itself helps the environment. And having traveled to so many countries, I think we don't realize how blessed and fortunate we are in this country. The so-called poverty level in this country will almost be like a luxury level in the low and middle income countries. So like they say in the scriptures, it's better to give than to receive. And blessed are those who have the capacity and the heart to give. So it's very helpful.
0: Mm-hmm. I think that definitely like shows how great of a community SAVA is and how amazing the people around you are in like the organization, which sort of leads us to another question, which is, what do you enjoy most about the people you work alongside in the Pittsburgh chapter of SAVA?
1: I'm going to ask all of them to answer this, because I also want to find out what they think about it. But personally, I would say none of us come with an agenda. Many times in 2026, in this current era, we see that often people come to anything with an agenda. They want to achieve something out of it. They want to get, I don't know, some PR, some name that, hey, you know, this person is doing that. In SAVA International USA Pittsburgh chapter, all the volunteers do selfless service. They really, really want to help someone apart from themselves. And they want to help the community that they live in, the folks who are around them and might use their help. So that is the moving part. And I enjoy that kind of vibes, that kind of energy that I receive from all of my other fellow volunteers.
3: So to me, it's a community. Seva is not just an act. It's an habit. It's a lifestyle. It is, to me, a way of living. So if I can, you know, through LEADS program, or if I can change my daughter's mind on this, if I can change, there are 60 LEAD volunteers today, if I can even change 10 of them who become a long-term contributor towards Seva, you know, there are four levels that Seva defines, apparently. So there is level one, which is called ready to lead. That is like the foundation. That is where you're understanding what the Seva means, what the community responsibility is, and getting comfortable being a volunteer, right? So now level two is something called as design to lead, right? This is one where you underline the students, you know, their desire, they're designed to think. They have a structured problem solving. They have a framework, just like, you know, we do in our regular, you know, day to day life. You know, a Silicon Valley would do the same thing. So that's designed to lead. And the level three is Vani, which is basically advanced leadership. You know, leading with a purpose, integrity, and practical skills. And level four is where you have the National Youth Council, and you know, the strongest students and leaderships. They plan and coordinate Seva youth, you know, at a national level as well. Even if with all the volunteers we have, even we get maybe 10 volunteers close to level three or level two, I mean, that's an achievement. And that's what I'm looking forward to, you know, being able to contribute towards this program.
4: To specifically answer your question, the volunteers that I work with, everyone is very down to earth. Nobody's a chip on the shoulder. And like Shweta said, nobody has an agenda. So it's everyone has a common goal to help the community. And when you have such common goals and common mindset, it's very easy to work with everyone because we are all on the same page.
5: About Seva, that I like the most is that everyone is so loving, and that I just love the meaning of Seva, selfless service, meaning that, like, they don't need anything in return. Just volunteering and giving up your time on the weekends, even if you're a student with so much work, it's just so meaningful. For me, I really like that because even if it's, like, a small project that I do, like, here and there, I feel really proud of myself after because it's just so nice to contribute to the society with all that hard work. It doesn't have to be, like, a big accomplishment or, like, a really small one. Just as long as you did something, it makes an impact on whether it's about the underprivileged or just people who are in need.
2: Yeah, and it was really nice to hear a student's perspective, especially since it's something that both Ira and I can relate to as well. We know that as a student, finding something that you're actually passionate about is incredible. Normally, it can take a lot of time to find, like, something that you want to support or that you're passionate about. So as a student, we also feel that way too in some aspects, but it was just really nice to hear like a student perspective as well.
0: Yeah, and sort of leading into that, what common misconceptions do you guys think people may have about volunteering before they start?
4: I think people are always a little concerned about, you know, of course, giving up their valuable time for an activity that they may not enjoy. And also, again, most people of this age group, they look for peer support, meaning if their friends are going, they all would love to go. And you can end up with one smart or good popular kid coming. You may have another 10 or 15 show up. So other than that, I don't think people have misconceptions. Just that if what you don't know, you don't know, and you're sometimes a little skeptical about it. But otherwise, most kids would love to do, once they join, they'd really enjoy and feel so good about themselves.
1: Yeah, I think I agree with Mukulji, what he said. Some of the common misconception is I don't have time. I'm really, really busy. the thing with time is, Some people have all the time in the world, whenever and for whatever things they want to do, and some people won't. So it's basically a very personal choice how they want to manage their time. What I would say is it's not true. However busy you are, I believe you can definitely carve out 1 hour every month to help someone to help someone who needs help, who can use your help and actually transform their life, uplift their life. So that's one misconception. Second misconception is all the volunteers are full-time. None of us are full-time. We have families, we have our full-time jobs, we have our careers, and some of us actually help and work with other nonprofits too. So it's a very, very flexible schedule. There's no schedule, honestly. You can just sign up for one activity every year. So that's second misconception. And the third is that we are volunteers. None of us get paid. We do this completely selflessly, just to help the community. So those are some of the ones that I can think of.
0: Yeah, and I think that was such a great answer to that question, because I know in the past we've asked about like misconceptions within like organizations, and it's a little bit of a confusing question, don't you think? Because a lot of times there aren't very many misconceptions. But I think your answer was very well like rounded, and it was a very great answer. And so moving on, what should a first-time volunteer necessarily expect when they show up to their first project?
3: So, sure. I mean, there are like four kind of activities that we run all throughout the year, right? So whenever somebody comes in, the first is interactive learning sessions. So we have workshops on leadership. We have collaboration. We do communication, you know, real skills that are taught by people who use them, right? The second is like we have speaker sessions, we have field trips, you know, to make students and community leaders, you know, they meet different nonprofit, people around it in order to understand more on this. We have guided reflection. So this is something that surprises people a lot. So we basically make sure, you know, for example, you know, when we start up the year, we make sure that the lead volunteers who are coming back to us, you know, write an essay, you know, describing their experiences from the last year. And this is something where is a self-reflection. You know, it's a deliberate attempt to make you stop and think about what you achieved last year, to think about it. It's self-awareness, empathy. You know, these are just not automatic. They have to be practiced. They have to be brought in together, you know, purposefully. So that's self, you know, guided reflection. And then there is the fourth is the one is the biggest one, which is the hands-on service project. You know, community cleanups, food pantries, fundraising, green initiatives, volunteering, partnering with organizations. So this is how we actually structure our programs, you know, in order to make them comfortable, to give them the confidence to do things.
1: Another thing I would say, if you are somebody who has never volunteered with us, and if you enter, say, event one or volunteering session one, you will find a group of friends. Whether this is your first time we are volunteering with us or 100th time volunteering with us, wherever we go, we see for two things. One is, what is I'm gonna get out of it? I would say what you will get out of it is you will find group of folks who wants to be friends with you and who want to grow with you and who want to see you grow as well. And these kind of folks you don't easily find. So I would highly prefer to join us for at least one of the volunteering events, and you can see it by yourself.
2: And something I wanted to ask just before we run out of time would be, are there any under the radar programs at SEWA or any programs that we haven't talked about yet that you would like the audience or anyone listening to know about?
1: Sure, that's a great question. As the weather is getting cooler, our outdoor events are going to kind of curb down now, especially our volunteering activities with parks and with food banks will kind of go down, will be slower now. We'll pick it back up again in a few weeks. But currently, we are going to have two back-to-back community partnerships with two other organizations. We are going to have on September 27th, we are going to have a food stall at a community event where we are going to raise funds. So basically, you visit there, you eat scrumptious, delicious food, and actually you're helping the community. So it's like win-win for all. So it's going to be on September 27, and then the next one is going to be on October 10th, which is with another partner organization, and that's a community event for a diversity group of folks. And they are the intention of that program is to bring in not just Indian community in Pittsburgh, but all other communities together to celebrate colors, celebrate amazing music, and it's called Garba, and Seva International USA is going to be collaborating with them. So I hope to see you all there. That's happening on October 10th in Convention Center, Pittsburgh Convention Center, in the evening. And then in 2027, which is too far out there, but still in April 2027, we are going to have our annual fundraising event. And before that, in January and February, we will likely have some leadership seminars that Vivek talked about. So we have some exciting things coming up.
0: Wow, it sounds like you guys have so many programs coming up and so many opportunities for people to like volunteer and get involved. And I think that just shows how versatile Seva is as an organization. And another question I would like to ask, and did you have anything to say?
3: No.
0: Oh, no. Moving on, I just think Seva is such like a broad and versatile organization. How do you guys think the Pittsburgh chapter has evolved since you first started?
3: I mean, as Shweta said, right? I mean, they started with like two volunteers, and now we are, you know, close to 30 volunteers with 60 lead volunteers. We have a structured program that we are running every year. I think this is probably the third or fourth year where we have so many. We started with, I think, 10 or 12 lead volunteers. Today we are at 60. You know, it's getting, you know, the word is getting out. The people understand the value of, you know, what the Seva International is trying to accomplish within the Pittsburgh region. Even, you know, other than the leads, you know, wherever we are doing all these small fundraising that Shweta is talking about, every dollar that we gain, you know, goes towards, you know, accompanying some sort of donations towards a Pittsburgh organization or some kind of, you know, effort that we are trying to lead towards. So, you know, as Mukulji also said, you know, we started with a small goal of 60,000. Today we are at 130, you know, thousand, you know, dollars in terms of, you know, raising, fundraising and things like that. So things have been steadily been growing out. We have been able to accomplish more and more. And we hope that we get the word out and more people join the cause, create a bigger community where we can contribute even more. We can tackle even more difficult problems that face our region or the world in general. So wherever we can, we should definitely be contributing more.
2: Yes, and
1: I'll add to what Vivek said. Starting from 2 and going to 200 is the goal. So it's number of volunteers, by the way. Starting from 2 volunteers. And the first time when we met, the me and the other person, his name is Hasmukh Patel. He's not here today. He's traveling. But we first met at a gas station to decide what we are going to do. And we call that gas station as a headquarters, jokingly, because we had no idea where this is going to go. But we both believed that start where you are, use what you have, and do what you can, and then believe and act as if what you do makes a difference, because then we realize it then actually does make a difference. So looking back, I would say we are growing, we are expanding, and we are making an impact, and we want to help. So join us.
0: Yeah, sort of building off of that, what do you guys hope for the future of Seva International?
2: And also, is there anything you're looking forward to as well?
4: And Seva International is obviously an international organization. It's based out of Houston. What's encouraging is that our Pittsburgh chapter is considered or rated very high. Many chapters are very active, but we are considered among the premier organizations that they want us to host the national convention here soon or as soon as possible, ideally next year, but it may take us some time. So we hope to be the premier organization within the Seva International Group. I think there are maybe over 40 cities in this country that have, and of course some of those cities are much bigger and there are many more volunteers, but if we gear up, like Shweta said, to 200 volunteers, then we will be able to match them and compete with them.
2: And asking you three as well, are there any other events that you are looking forward to possibly or that we haven't covered yet?
1: There is one thing I think we didn't cover is in few months, we are going to launch our Women Empowerment series where we are going to have sessions for women, which will go within the range of financial freedom, financial awareness to how to change tires for a car, how to fix some light electric work at house, like very, very minor, but seemingly minor, but not, but these happen in the households often. So the ranges of those webinars and seminars will be really vast, and we will be kicking that off very soon, especially in winter months, because then we can't step out of the house as often, but we, of course, can stay home and listen and get, empowered and get more knowledge.
2: Yeah, and something I find amazing about that is that you are all very good at identifying problems in the Pittsburgh community or internationally as well. And I know a lot of the times for volunteer work, some people are addressing a problem that doesn't exist, or they're addressing something that doesn't have such a big cause. But Sewa International, you actually identify problems within your community and work on effective ways to solve them, which is actually such an important pillar of volunteer work, because you're actually addressing people that need support and that need help as well.
3: It's funny, in a lot of the conversations we have as a core team, the questions always come in, who can we help next? What can we do? It's like we are trying to find the problem sometimes and trying to identify where we can actually start contributing, so it's a very structured thing as well. So, if we find it a cause, then we basically, move forward. We try to call them. We try to figure out what are the needs, how can we assist. And it's not always the case that we can assist in most cases, but wherever we can, we do contribute a lot. But that's the intention, right? The intention is to find a problem to solve, to figure out where can we actually do the real contribution, where does it come from? What can we do to help tomorrow? And that's like the core topic everybody is talking about as a group, is like, what can we do next? What can we do more?
1: One thing I think we didn't cover is majority of the work that we do is done in Pittsburgh area for Pittsburgh chapter. So we help the local community. So let's say if we are doing 100 volunteer events, 80 will serve to the local community within Pittsburgh. But then 20 actually take care of some international projects as well. Would Mukulji or Vivekji would like to talk about SHE and SAC?
3: So SAC is a program.
1: It's a sponsor a child.
3: It's a sponsor a child program. What we do is we go to these underprivileged communities in India, where you really have, students who do not have any means of paying for their education. We sponsor these children, from these really underprivileged communities to, from grade A, K to 12, we complete their education. So we have a commitment towards individual students who basically, are completely covered using Sewa's voluntary, donations that we actually give. If I am correct, and I the last time I was talking, the Sewa International was able to sponsor about 45,000 children last year. So that's a lot of students that we sponsor as well. And then there is SHE program, where Shweta will probably, talk a little bit more on that.
1: I'm using a newer language. I personally vibe with this project because I'm a woman myself. SHE program means Sanitation, Hygiene, and Empowerment Program. I'm going to give you a context of where this project comes from. When you are in a developing country, sometimes you may not have access to a toilet, a very, very basic need for a woman. And and that can lead to a many different domino effect events in your life. Imagine I am a 10-year-old girl going to school in a very rural area, and I have access to no toilet, no restrooms. And then I hit puberty, and then my parents are now worried about me. So they tell me, you know what, you sit at home, take care of your younger siblings, you don't have to study. Now that girl who is going to become a woman is in that vicious cycle of poverty and illiteracy, and she's never going to get a chance to get out of it. Seva International USA builds toilets, especially for women and girls in the rural area where they do not have access to such facilities. And we go to Costco and we spend probably $100, $200. One toilet can be built for $500 to $650. So we raise funds for that as well, which directly gives a positive impact in a woman's life or a girl's life. So I'm personally very passionate about the project as a woman myself.
3: Since she put in the numbers, I actually forgot to mention, for SAC, I think for individual, an yearly cost of sponsoring a single student is about $360 to $400 a year, which is not a lot of money, but it can change the life of the individual completely, because he now has access to all the education. We are empowering a student who has no means of, you know, going out and studying, but now with the voluntary activities that we do here, the funds that we raise helps them provide that individuals as well. So you can actually go to Seva International, you know, ORG, and actually look up the SAC and, you know, SHE programs. There are many ways to contribute. As Mukulji said, you know, writing a check is probably the easiest way, but you can definitely go on and look at it and get more information on that. So thank you.
1: What you can do is, if you have, say, 2 hours every month that you know that you can spare, you can go on www.sevausa.org and you can go to the Pittsburgh chapter. You will have a drop-down list to all the chapters, and you can go to Pittsburgh chapter and you can directly reach to us from there and let us know that, hey, I am particularly interested in helping with this project, and we will see how we can help you more. But reach out to us, get involved, and you will understand the real joy that comes from volunteering.
0: Yeah, well, thank you guys so much for coming on the show today. It looks like it's about time to wrap up. But before we finish, is there anything you guys would like to leave us off on, like a note or an idea?
4: I said it earlier already that the three ways to contribute, the three T's, time, treasure, and talent. And we say this as part of a culture that in life, as you grow, you should become more of a contributor, less of a consumer. Contribute, you can do that with the three T's. The less of a consumer is where you absolutely minimize wastage. We do so much wastage in this country that it's mind-boggling. So if you can reduce anything that we waste, will help the environment as well as reduce the consumption, and that's available to the rest of the world.
3: So for me, the use of Seva for selfless service, right? It may sound abstract, but what it does look like is in practice is, you know, a 16-year-old or, you know, a 15 or 14-year-old on a Saturday morning in Pittsburgh choosing to be somewhere she doesn't have to be, doing something nobody's going to grade her on. That's it. That's the whole thing. Right? If we can give a few hundred kids that habit, the city gets better, you know, for a very long time. You know, this is a culture that we develop in the kids for the future. It is not something of an abstract thought. It's not a one-off thing. It's a ladder. It's a habit that we have to cultivate. We have to build upon, you know, for the future of the kids, for tomorrow's betterment of the tomorrow's future.
2: Wow. So if no one has anything else to add, well, thank you all so, so much for joining us today. And thank you so much to everyone listening to Off the Record with Uma and Ira. And you can always stream these live and recorded shows anytime at youthexpress.org. So thank you to everyone who listened, and bye everyone. Up next is a quick song.

0: Juvie Jailbreak, written by Mifflin Elementary School, Room 213.
1: I didn't do it. I didn't do it. I'm innocent.
2: Yeah. I only believe that one on Tuesdays. Now get in that cell, you little runt.
1: Ow!
2: Welcome to juvie.
3: Wow. What about the rain wash then?
4: This one's punier than the last one.
1: I'm not puny. I had alphatitis when I was a baby.
4: Whatever. Here's the toilet cell. This is the toilet?
3: And this is the sink.
5: Oh my god, you idiots! How many times do I have to tell you? That's the sink, and that's the toilet.
3: I knew that.
4: No, you didn't.
3: Shut up.
4: You sure?
5: That's enough fighting. Why don't you introduce yourselves to him and tell him what you're in for?
6: I'm not going to tell you a little squirt anything about anything. Understand me?
1: I can't understand you.
5: Well, like, I'm Nicole, and I got in here for shoplifting makeup.
1: And how did you just get into the boys' cell?
5: I dug a tunnel from my cell to yours using my high heel, boys.
4: I'm Billy.
3: Then I'm Gus. Yeah, wait. I'm Billy and you're Gus.
4: Oh, yeah. What are we in for?
3: We stole a car because we was late for kindergarten.
1: Did you guys flunk?
4: Yeah, like 11 or 8 times? Yeah.
1: Hi there. I don't think I've met you yet. I'm Gary and...
7: Ooh! Don't never... Ever touch me.
5: One eye, Jack. Leave him alone or I'll use my nail file to poke out your other eye. Why are you always so mean to everyone?
7: Because this jail cell is my domain. I've been here longer than everyone else.
5: And he's only 13.
7: So who's the midget?
5: I swear, One Eye Jack, if you say one more mean thing, I'll paint your mouth shut with my nail polish. His name is Gary, and he just... Wait, what did you do to get in here?
1: Nothing. I'm innocent. They said I sprayed my name on a billboard, but there are a lot of people in this town named Gary. Besides, my legs are too short to climb a ladder.
5: Shh! Here comes Big Bob, the guard.
2: Plasma screen TV coming in for Mr. One-Eyed Jack sign here.
7: Great. I'm gonna try my new plasma TV.
8: It is. It's the 100th anniversary of the day Jimmy fell in the old well outside of the juvenile detention center, and Sassy saved him. In other news, 15 people walked into...
7: Nice TV. Good job, Big Bob. Keep the electronics coming and we'll keep the pounds from showing. Here, here's your weight loss donut.
2: Thank you. I'm feeling rather slim today. I think I'm gonna go and weigh myself.
5: Idiot! Every time One-Eyed Jack bribes Big Bob with one of those donuts, he gets fatter.
7: That's because I spiked him with weight gain steroids and then I fixed his scale.
2: Yeah, what? Hello, boss. The nurse said what? Steroids! And I'm fired? As of tomorrow? Dead. What? Hey, Jack, I'm so depressed. Can I have a few more of those weight loss donuts? The chocolate ones with the sprinkles.
7: Sure, Big Bob. Here you go. Fired? This is terrible. No more bribes. No more PlayStation. No more potato chips. What if the new guard is smart and skinny? We gotta break out of here today.
3: But how?
4: Let's put our heads together.
5: You dopes! I have an idea. Let's make a tunnel like the one I dug to visit you.
4: But how?
5: Let's think.
9: Hey, y'all, it's me, Miss Appleby.
4: It's our kindergarten teacher.
3: Woohoo, let's get stickers.
9: I bought y'all some ice cream from Mary Jane Beth's 5th birthday party in class today. I'll squeeze it through the bars.
3: Looks like dirt.
5: It's dirt ice cream, cookie crumbles, and chocolate ice cream.
4: Dirt ice cream.
9: Don't forget to wash the spoons when you finish. Toodaloo.
7: Thanks, Miss Appleby.
3: Okay, all done. Let's throw these spoons away.
5: No, dummies. We can use them to dig the tunnel.
7: Pretty good idea, girly. Someone should map out our escape route. Who can make a map?
1: Why is everybody looking at me?
7: 'Cause, Gary, you're a geeky brainiac. Straight A's. You can do it.
1: I'm not getting in any more trouble. I've had enough trouble for one day. They made me go here, poor and innocent, and now everyone's pressuring me and I'm going to starve here and you'll all resort to cannibalism and I'm too young to die!
10: Just make the map!
7: Or else...
1: Alright, I'll make your map, but I won't escape with you. I'll stay here in the cell and follow the rules. Now give me some paper.
3: Here's some.
1: No, that's toilet paper.
5: Here's some.
1: It's a good thing I have my Ratman flashlight pen. Okay, here are the coordinates of our cell. And it's exactly 0.27895 kilometers to Big Bob's office. And it's 0.1276

0: bones.
1: This tastes like a buffet of dirt, ice cream, and gummy worms.
0: Oh, no. You're not supposed to eat with the spoons. You're supposed to dig. That's real dirt and real worms. Oh.
2: But they still taste great.
3: Keep digging.
2: What's that noise, guys?
1: It's my stomach. Oh, I didn't feel so good. Oh.
4: One-Eyed Jack, this is Gary. Over.
3: I read you. Go ahead.
5: Over.
4: Emergency! Big Bob discovered your tunnel, and now he's squeezing in.
5: Stop! You're too fat!
0: The tunnel is collapsing!
6: Help these guys? If I do, I'll become one of them. Oh, but they're in danger.
4: Can you hear me? Please, Gary, help us! Over.
6: Oh, okay. This is Gary. I mapped out these coordinates according to the news broadcast on the TV. There should be a well nearby. Dig straight ahead, then dig up. Brace yourselves. You might get a little wet in the well. Over. I just swiped Big Bob's keys. I'll let myself out and get you out. Over and out.
7: Hey! Kid! Come back here! I'm still... stuck!
6: Sorry, Big Bob. I'll send you an ambulance.

0: you climb in the well bucket, and I'll wheel you up.
1: Thanks, Gary.
2: Thanks, Gary.
3: Thanks, kid. Now you're one of us. Let's give you a juvie nickname. I, One-Eyed Jack, crown you Four-Eyed Gary.
1: Yay! So, what do we do now?
3: We're criminals around town. Let's move to Mexico and wear fake mustaches.
1: Right, I'll just get colored contacts and a haircut and a perm and I'll dye it red and I'll change my name to Jose.
4: Here's the latest news. There was a juvie jailbreak and several inmates all escaped through the old well.
5: This is not a true story. Mifflin Elementary, the Pittsburgh Public Schools, and all involved in the making of this play are not suggesting you should actually break out of jail. No juveniles or guards were hurt in the making of this radio drama.
6: Juvie Jailbreak was written by Mifflin Elementary School, Room 213, produced and directed by George Czar. Featured were Chris Gatterdam, Patrick Jordan, Elena Passarello, Marcus Stevens, Kelly Van Aken, and George Czar.
7: Our Youth Express segment this hour is made possible in part with support from Pennsylvania Council on the Arts, and we're proud to present the Electric Army.

0: There they are, the Electric Army. And we're going to let you meet each of them. And I'm going to start with Zach. And Zach, you can use that microphone right in front of you. Can you just tell me about yourself, how old you are, where you go to school, any shout-outs, if any? Go ahead.
1: Hello, my name is Zach Woolen. I go to St. Edmund's Academy, and I am 14 years old. I want to give a shout-out to my parents for everything they've done for me.
0: Well, that's great. Anybody else?
1: Also to Kevin, because he's here. He's some other kids' dads in my band. And Mason, because he's awesome.
0: Excellent. Can you play a couple notes on that real quick? Boy, that sounds great. That's a relatively small keyboard, and it sounds good. Mason was singing lead. No, he wasn't either. I haven't had a chance to really meet everybody yet. I'm in the same boat as you are. Riley?
2: Yes.
0: Okay, Riley, tell me about yourself.
2: So, hi, my name is Riley. I'm a junior at SciTech, and I do rhythm and guitar and lead vocals.
0: Excellent. Anybody to acknowledge or say hello to?
2: I feel pressured to shout out my parents, too, because Zach did it. Also Mason, because I don't want to stand out, and also my dad, whose name is Kevin.
0: Excellent. Your dad's been a great roadie this morning, too. And thank him for doing that and helping us out. Let's see who else we have to meet. There's the bassist who actually was really punching out some great notes there. His name is Shane, Shane Craner, I believe. Come on up. Say hello.
3: Hello. I'm Shane.
0: Hang on. We need to get your microphone on.
3: Hello. I'm still Shane.
0: Yes, you're still Shane.
3: Don't worry.
0: It's neat. We maneuvered you to that mic. There you go.
3: Hello. I'm still Shane.
0: You're still Shane. I'll tell you what, try this one up here. It'll do better.
3: Shane, are you still Shane? I'm actually Shane this time.
0: There you are. Now you're Shane.
3: Anybody Shane.
0: Anybody to say hello to?
3: I'd like to say hi to Jonah. He's not here, but he's here in spirit.
0: Great. Is he in the band?
3: No. He's our spirit animal.
0: Spirit animal.
3: He's
0: okay.
3: Yeah.
0: Well, it's good to have a human, Jonah. Assuming he's human.
3: Yeah, he's human.
0: A human spirit animal. Anybody else?
3: I guess Kevin.
0: Kevin. And also Mason apparently wants everybody to say hi to him.
3: A little bit.
0: So, by the way, these guys are wearing earplugs, which is great. I think you all are.
3: Yeah.
0: Thank you for doing that because it'll protect your hearing, which is a good thing. We in radio like to encourage people to protect their hearing. Let's meet the aforementioned Mason. I suspect you ought to try this mic. Well, we can try that one.
4: Hi, I'm Mason.
0: Yeah, there you are. Tell me about yourself.
4: I'm Mason. I go to Winchester.
0: Any shout-outs, hellos?
4: I'd like to say that we're all big proponents of ear protection and other protective items.
0: All right. Very good. anything?
4: I'd like to shout-out my parents also because got to get in line. I'd also like to shout-out Kevin. I'd like to shout-out Mikey.
0: Excellent.
4: I'd like to shout out Mason. I'd like to shout out Ringo.
0: Now, Mikey's not a guitar player by any chance, is he?
4: Mikey is a guitar player.
0: I think is Mikey an adult?
4: Yes. Or Mikey is.
0: Okay. Mikey Myers, maybe?
4: That's the guy.
0: Yeah, I thought so. I know That's Mikey him. Real well. There aren't too many adults named Mikey.
4: Excellent. Yeah, we're not the only one.
0: Let's meet the drummer who's over here. What's your name?
5: I'm Finn.
0: And Finn, you are the brother of Riley,
5: yes,
0: right?
5: Yes, I am.
0: And where do you go to school? How old?
5: I go to school at SciTech, and I am in eighth grade.
0: Excellent. Any shout-outs for you?
5: I would like to shout out my parents also.
0: Excellent.
5: And Kevin, who's my dad.
0: Terrific. What we're going to do is one other song now, then we have to take a station break, and then we'll have you come back and do another one, too. Tell me the first song you wanted to do, or that you did do, and the next song, let me know about their names.
2: So the first song we did was called All's Well That Ends Well. We recently released it as a single on a bunch of stuff, with like Google Play and stuff. The next song we're doing is called Trail to the Unknown. It's meant to be the B-side, but Mason is dumb and didn't release it.
0: Okay.
2: Sorry, Mason.
0: That's all right. We'll fix that up later. So let's take a listen. This is the Electric Army.

0: You're going to hear one more song from our Youth Express segment. We've got the Electric Army here with us today. And before they play that song, I want to get a sense of what they're up to in terms of how you can get a hold of any of their music, where they are playing, how to visit them online if you choose to. And I think we can get all that information from Mason or from Riley, whoever. Mason, Riley. It's going to be Riley. Okay. You're the spokesmodel. Go.
1: Sweet. So our first single, All's Well That Ends Well, just came out on all major streaming platforms like Apple Music, Spotify, Google Play, Amazon Music, and it's on iTunes. We have a CD, too, that you can buy. If you want it, you can just hit us up by direct message on Instagram, which is at Official Electric Army, or email, which is Electric Army Music, or Facebook, which is Official Electric Army. We have t-shirts and stuff you can hook us up with too, or we could hook you up with too. And this next song is another original. It's called Jerry's. We wrote it about Jerry's Fine Used Records on Murray, because it's just such an awesome place, and we'll go there every Sunday.
0: I love that. And you know, I've known Jerry for a long time, and I can't wait to hear it. He's a good guy. Thank you guys for being here. Once again, the Electric Army.

0: The Electric Army, featuring five folks. I'm just going to say they're all in their teens, and you can look for them on all streaming platforms, as you heard a few moments ago, and playing in and about the region. Thanks for being here today.
1: Imagine yourself taking a walk. You turn the corner around a building, and you see someone walking in front of you. This person has shoulder-length hair, they're wearing leggings, and a form-fitting shirt, and they have a more delicate frame. What are your first thoughts about this person's gender? Do you think they're a woman? If so, what about this person makes you think they're a woman? Is it their hair, their clothing choice, or something else? In society, we are trained from a very young age to attribute certain characteristics as masculine or feminine, nothing in between. Though, when there is something in between, for some reason, most people default to the person being female. I consider myself a gender-unified individual. That means that I see myself as male, female, and something on beyond. I use all pronouns, but most people use he, him with me. When people see me, though, they assume that I'm a woman, or identify solely as a woman, which I don't mind because, as I said, I see myself as both. I typically use the men's restroom, but when I walk in, most of the time I'm inquisited on why I'm in there. One time, I was going to the bathroom, and when I finished and walked out of a stall, someone walked in. This person then proceeded to ask me if they were in the men's bathroom. I of course said yes, because we are in fact in the men's restroom. He then looked puzzled, and then walked outside to check the sign, then went on with his urinary business. It puzzles me how people assume someone's gender based on how they look or act. But here's why I think they might think this way. People with Y chromosomes and people with XX chromosomes come in so many different shapes, but there are shapes that most people in the Western world equate with certain chromosomes. The shape that is most equated with people who have Y chromosomes is tall with an inverted triangle body shape, while the shape that's most equated with people who have XX chromosomes is with more narrow shoulders and hourglass-esque body shape. When someone sees someone exhibiting these traits, they associate the person with the genitals that usually go with those chromosomes. I also think people associate gender ambiguity with femininity because, in nature, when a species only has one gender and they reproduce asexually, that species has a female reproductive system. So I think instinctually, people may recognize this behavior in other species and carry it on to ours. I think this is problematic for a variety of reasons. First of all, not everyone with Y chromosomes is born with male reproductive organs, and not everyone with XX chromosomes are born with female reproductive organs. It's rare, but there are some people who are born with female reproductive organs and have Y chromosomes, and the same with people who have XX chromosomes. The majority of the time, these people are infertile or impotent, but I bet this really makes you think more about gender. Second of all, it's always rude to assume how someone identifies by how they dress or look. And third of all, we're not lizards. I think that everyone should take some time to reprogram how they look at gender, and I think that we all need to redefine what gender is so we can stop giving inanimate objects gender. With a commentary for Youth Express, this is Winston Nunley, age 16.
0: The Pittsburgh Concert Society works to nurture and support artists in many different instruments as well as voice. And this year, after auditioning, one of the young artist competition winners is Tan, and from Franklin Elementary School. She's going to do two selections. We'll talk with her after her first. This is Sora Hapu.

0: Well, that was simply beautiful, and you just heard Sora Hapo. She's going to play one more selection. Can you tell me what that was called and its composer?
1: It's called The Little White Donkey by Ebert.
0: Well, it's very nice to meet you. You are 10?
1: No, I just turned 11.
0: Just turned 11, okay, because I was thinking you might have just turned even older. I wanted to be sure I was reading my notes correctly. So what grade are you going into?
1: I'm going into sixth grade.
0: Well, forgive me for saying what everybody probably already says, but
1: okay.
0: you're playing like a gifted adult.
1: Thank you.
0: And when did you start playing piano?
1: I started when I was 5, I think.
0: And was there a time when you realized that you started when you were 10?
1: No, 5.
0: 5, okay. Was there a time when you realized that this is an instrument you really want to get good at or that feels natural to you?
1: I really wanted to know the piano right when I started, so.
0: What caused that, do you think? I know that's kind of a funny question. Was there a piano in your house already?
1: Yeah, we had a keyboard, and I just started playing.
0: So you were kind of curious about it. Did anybody else in your family play?
1: No.
0: Interesting. How did you learn to play?
1: Well, my parents taught me first, and then I got a teacher.
0: And who's working with you now?
1: Lou's Man Request at CMU.
0: And it's just incredible. What's hardest about mastering what you're playing? Is anything, I'm sure you have to work very, very hard, and I think a lot of people don't recognize that even to be as talented as you, it takes an awful lot of hard work. What are some of the things you have to really work at?
1: I think I have to work at my technique and getting all the music flowing.
0: And actually feeling it as you play it and maybe getting more expressive.
1: That
0: takes experience. Can you sight read?
1: I'm not very good at it.
0: Yeah. I don't know too many people who are, and I'm not sure how important a skill that is. Are you playing in any orchestras or ensembles?
1: I play the cello at my school orchestra.
0: That's great. And you go to Franklin Elementary?
1: Yeah.
0: In what school district?
1: North Allegheny.
0: Okay, there's a few Franklins out there. Have you thought about what you might like to do when you get older?
1: No.
0: A little early for that. What else do you like to do?
1: I like to cook and draw.
0: Oh, that's what do you tell me about your drawings? I mean, are you just doing them for fun? Or?
1: Yeah, I just do them for fun.
0: Oh, that's great. Well, you're incredibly, it's just great to listen to you play. Is there anybody else you would like to acknowledge or say hello to while we have you here before your next song?
1: I'd like to thank my parents. I'd also like to thank my teachers, and I would like to thank the Pittsburgh Concert Society for giving me all these opportunities.
0: Yeah, they've truly, I'm sure they've all been supportive of you, and the Pittsburgh Concert Society, I know firsthand, has worked so hard to help young artists like you develop. What are you going to play next? I see Chopin on the stand. I don't know if that's...
1: No, I'm going to play The Little White Donkey.
0: And that is by...
1: Ebert.
0: Okay, so thank you for being here today. It'll be our last chance to talk. So once again, we are going to hear from Franklin Elementary School student, age 11. Sora Hapo is her name. She is in the North Allegheny School District. And our pleasure to welcome her as she closes out her segment.

0: Thank you so much for being here with us today, and best wishes for continued success to Sara Hoppo. You're listening to the Saturday Light Brigade. Alba, spelled backwards, is Abel. And that is the name of our singer, not Abel, but Alba. The name of our guest right now. She's 19 and lives in Highland Park and currently goes to Duquesne University. Let's welcome her. Good morning.
1: Good morning.
0: How are you today?
1: I'm good. How are you?
0: I'm great. Thank you for asking. So where did you grow up?
1: I grew up in the Hill District.
0: And I'm always curious what schools, like, did you go to Van or Miller? Or?
1: Yes, I went to Miller.
0: I used to spend a lot of time at Miller doing after-school programming. After Miller,
1: oh, wow.
0: Then where did you go?
1: After Miller, I went to Sterrett in Point Breeze.
0: Excellent. And now you're at Duquesne.
1: Mm-hmm.
0: And what are you majoring in?
1: I'm majoring in theater.
0: Excellent. That's fantastic. So,
1: thanks so much.
0: What got you interested in being a theater major?
1: I always liked theater. Like, growing up, like, me and my family would improvise and do little scenes, stuff like that when I was growing up. And then I really got interested into it in middle school, and because I would do some plays in middle school, and then high school I did some plays. So I really enjoyed it. So I thought in my senior year that I would do it professionally in college.
0: That's great. Yeah, did I? Now, Sterrett, Sterrett ends, does it go all the way up to senior year? I don't think so, right?
1: No, Sterrett. So I went to another school.
0: Okay, where'd you go after Sterrett?
1: I went to Obama.
0: We're getting your whole biography here, but partly because I want people to know what kind of greatness comes out of Pittsburgh Public Schools. Obama is a challenging curriculum.
1: Oh, yeah.
0: At Pittsburgh, Obama. And then off to Duquesne, you went. I suspect you were Pittsburgh Promise ready coming out of school, which is a great thing, too.
1: Yep.
0: So you would do these seeds when you were growing up. Did you make up plays, or did you have, like, books with plays in them, or what you and your family would?
1: We would just make them up.
0: That's great.
1: It's pastime.
0: That's great. We went to a lot of plays when I was growing up. A lot of Shakespeare plays. My parents were really into going to Stratford in Ontario, and that actually helped me appreciate theater a lot.
1: Oh, wow.
0: Now, you have been with One Hood for a while.
1: Sort of. I kind of just got involved with them, like, last year, like a year and a half I'm in there now. So, yeah.
0: And One Hood, if you're not aware of it, well, how would you describe One Hood? I've known Paradise Gray for years.
1: Oh, he's great.
0: And Jaziri. Mm-hmm. But some folks may be wondering what exactly is One Hood Media, and you're in a better position to describe it than I am.
1: So basically, One Hood Media is an artist collective, like, organization. So basically, independent, like, local artists are able to come there, and basically they help you with performances, they help you with studio time, and just basically like, help you overall as an artist, being independent. And yeah, spending months what they do.
0: Yeah, and if you are not accustomed to hip hop or rap and you want to try to learn more about it, because that may be the case, I think One Hood's performances are among the most accessible and interesting, no matter where you're from or who you are. They're just uplifting and engaging. I couldn't recommend it enough. And you, in addition, when you came to One Hood, did you feel pretty established, Alba, or did you need some sharpening of skills? You would have been, what, about 17 or so?
1: Yeah, I was so shy. I'm still really shy, but it's like back then I was so shy. So it took me a while to like open up and like really dive into my music and perform and stuff.
0: How did
1: they kind of push me?
0: I was going to say, how did they help you get less shy?
1: They kind of just pushed me. Like I had this song called Muse, which is like the first song that I put out to the world. And so they helped push that, and I performed it for the first time, and I was like, it's really scary for me, but it kind of helped me like step outside of my comfort zone.
0: I can imagine, and that's the one we're going to hear in a few minutes. Was it being in front of people, or the other factor is actually sharing something you wrote? So it's one thing to be in front of a lot of people, singing a song that you didn't write, and then to actually be sharing something so personal that you created adds to that, right?
1: That's true.
0: So you must like it.
1: I do enjoy it. It's just like I get really nervous, but I still enjoy it because it's like a passion of mine.
0: And because I'm assuming as a theater major, you're looking at performance.
1: Yes.
0: So clearly it is something that stuck with you. There are a lot of performers that still get super nervous, too.
1: That's true.
0: And that never seem to let it go. Who else is in your family
1: that performs?
0: Oh, no, just like, in general. You mentioned growing up. Brothers, sisters?
1: I have two brothers and lots of cousins and different people like that.
0: I meant to ask you at the beginning if there were any shout-outs you might have or anybody you want to give a special hello to.
1: I want to shout-out to my mom, Deborah. She means everything to me, the world to me. Great support system. I just cherish her.
0: Oh, that's great. Well, are you ready to sing?
1: Yes.
0: Do you feel ready? So I'll let you get set up. If you're just joining us, Elba is here. I'll give you a way that you can get in touch with her if ever you are interested in having her sing at a event or a performance. And she's here representing herself, but also the great folks at One Hood Media today. And she grew up in the Hill District, and these days you live in Highland Park, I believe. At least that's what it says here. Is that right?
1: Yes, but currently I'm on campus.
0: On campus at Duquesne.
1: Mm-hmm.
0: So the song is called Muse. This is one you wrote?
1: Yes, I wrote it myself. I just released a video to this. Basically, it's like in the video, it's speaking of basically self-worth, and knowing your worth as a woman, and not changing yourself to be accepted by the men. So that's basically what I'm talking about in this song and in the video. I just wanted to share that powerful message to women, hopefully uplift them.
0: Here, in just a moment, I think we're all set, is Elba.

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I don't need diamonds and pearls, just want your energy. 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

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I enjoy the finer things in life, especially laughter. 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This is my time and I ain't stopping. Can you hear me now? Am I

0: goodness.
1: Wow, that is Elba. She really sounded great. Let's talk a little more. Have a seat as we listen a little bit to the music. You sounded great. You didn't sound nervous at all. I hope you didn't feel nervous, did you?
0: At the beginning.
1: Yeah, you sounded great. What advice would you have for people that want to do what you just did but have never done it?
0: I would just say you have to believe in yourself, because if you don't, then nobody's going to be able to receive you or believe in you. You know what I mean?
1: Was it hard for you to feel that way?
0: It was very hard. But like, I had certain people in my life that like helped push me. And also I would say that like, have people, good people around you that uplift you and inspire you.
1: You mentioned your mom before. Other folks that have pushed you?
0: I would say just friends, different friends, One Hood, just people like that.
1: Yeah, you really have to be careful about who you surround yourself with, because
0: true,
1: like it or not, you end up sometimes picking up their vibes, moods, and, you know, if you hang around with a lot of negative people, you might have a negative outlook. And you want people that will lift you up. And
0: that's true. Other person I would say is Mr. Larry. He also was very uplifting. And my stepdad, Mr. David.
1: Oh, that's fantastic. I hope you continue to do more great things.
0: Thank you so much.
1: Folks can reach you if you booking for Elba. That's easy, right? Booking for Elba at gmail.com. Elba is able backwards, so you're able backwards and forwards. Booking for Elba. What year are you in now?
0: I'm in my sophomore year.
1: And do you have a sense of what you might want to do when you finish up at Duquesne?
0: I'm still trying to figure that out along the way. I can go in like different paths. I really enjoy music, but I also enjoy theater. So something along those lines.
1: Yeah, you've got the whole world ahead of you, I think.
0: Thanks so much.
1: Is there anything else you wanted to say?
0: I have, I'm on SoundCloud and YouTube.
1: Oh, well, let's talk about that. How do folks find you on those platforms?
0: So on my YouTube, you can reach me at Elba Music. And the song that I did was Muse, so you can find that video. And then I have a SoundCloud that is E.L.B.A., which is Elba. So, yeah.
1: Pretty easy to find. Well, I know folks are going to want to look to learn more about you. Give my best to everybody at One Hood. And I hope, let them know that we'd love to have anybody from One Hood with us.
0: I will.
1: And I hope you'll come back too.
0: Of course. You were such a great host.
1: Well, it's easy with you. Thank you.
0: Thanks
1: very
0: so much.
1: That is Elba. And again, booking for Elba at gmail.com is where to go to learn more about her.
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5: My name is Erin. I am 18 years old, and I go to Shaler Area High School. Today, I'm here to tell you about an individual who had a huge impact on my life while I was in high school. Mr. Stadelman, one of the math teachers at Shaler, is an amazing role model in every way. He taught me not only to be passionate and show initiative in every aspect of my life, but also how to be a mature young adult, to really work hard and be warm and engaging and respectful to every individual that you meet is very important for success, but also just for having a happy life in general. I really appreciate everything he's done for me. He's been there during so many hard times of my life, but also during the most fantastic times of my life. And I'm most going to remember his awesome sense of humor and just his really great work ethic. And I think it's really important for young students to find this mentor, because it gives you an image or a person that you can try to develop into like some figure that you want to become or where you want to see yourself in 10 years.
6: Once upon a midnight dray, while I pondered weak and weary, over many quaintant and curious volume of forgotten lore, while I nodded nearly napping, suddenly there came a tapping, as if someone gently rapping at my chamber door. "'Tis some visitor," I muttered, tapping at my chamber door, "only this and nothing more." Distinctly I remember it was a black, bleak December, and each separate dying ember wrought its ghost upon the floor. Eagerly I wished the morrow, vainly I had to sought to borrow from my books secures of sorrow for the lost Lenore, for the rare and radiant maiden who the angels named Lenore, nameless hair forevermore. And the sleek and sad uncertain rustling of each purple curtain thrilled me, filled me with fantastic terrors never felt before, so that now to still the beating of my heart I stood repeating, "'Tis some visitor entreating entrance at my chamber door. Some late visitor entreating entrance at my chamber door. This is it and nothing more."
7: Presently my soul grew stronger, hesitating then no longer. "Sir," said I, "or madam, truly your forgiveness I implore, but the fact is I was napping, and so gently you came rapping, and so faintly you came tapping at my chamber door, that I scarce was sure I heard you. Here I opened wide the door, darkness there, nothing more. Deep into the darkness peering, long I stood there wondering, fearing, doubting, dreaming, dreams no mortal had ever dared to dream before. But the silence was unbroken, and the stillness gave no token, and the only word there spoken was the whispered word, Lenore. This I whispered, and an echo murmured back the word, Lenore. Merely this and nothing more. Back into the chamber, turning, all my soul within me burning. Soon again I heard a tapping somewhat louder than before. "Surely," said I, "surely that is something at my window, lattice. Let me see, then, what thread it is, and this mystery explore. Let my heart be sealed a moment, and this mystery explore. 'Tis the wind and nothing more." Open here I flung the shutter, when, with many a flirt and a flutter, in there stepped a stately raven of the saintly days of yore. Not the least obeisance made he, not a minute stopped or stayed he, but with mien of lord or lady, perched above my chamber door, perched upon a bust of palace just above my chamber door, perched and sat in nothing more. Then this ebony bird, beguiling my sad fancy into smiling by the grave and stern decorum of the countenance it wore, "Though the crest be shorn and shaven, though," I said, "art sure no craven, ghastly grim and ancient raven, wandering from the nightly shore. Tell me what the lordly name is on the night's Plutonian shore." Quoth the raven, "Nevermore."
8: Much I marvelly this ungainly flow to hear discourse so plainly, though it answered little meaning, little relevancy bore. For we cannot help agreeing that no living human being ever yet was blessed with seeing bird above his chamber door. Bird or beast.

0: before, then the bird said, "Nevermore."
1: Startled at the stillness, broken by reply so aptly spoken, doubtless said I, "What it utters, it is its only stock in store, caught from some unhappy master whom a merciful disaster followed fast and followed faster, till his songs one burden foretell in dirges of his hope, that melancholy burden bore of never, nevermore." But the raven still beguiling all my fancy into smiling, straight I wheeled a cushioned seat in front of bird and bust and door. Then upon the velvet sinking, I betook myself to link fancy unto fancy, thinking that his ominous bird of yore, what girl, ungainly, ghastly, gaunt, and ominous bird of yore, meant in croaking nevermore.
2: This I said and engaged in guessing, but no syllable expression to the fowl whose fire eyes now burn into my bosom core. This and more I sat dividing with my head at ease, reclined on a cushion's velvet lining that the lamplight gloated, but whose velvet violet lining with the lamplight gloated, she shall press and nevermore.
3: Then methought the air grew denser, perfumed from the unseen censer, swung by seraphim, whose footfalls tinkled on the tufted floor. "Wretch," I cried, "thy God hath lent thee, by these angels he hath sent thee, respite in nepenthe, from thy memories of Lenore. Quaff, oh quaff this kind nepenthe, and forget this lost Lenore." Quoth the raven, "Nevermore." "Prophet," said I, "thing of evil, prophet still, if bird or devil, whether tempter sent or whether tempest tossed thee here ashore, desolate yet all undaunted, on this desert land enchanted, on this home by horror haunted, tell me truly, I implore, is there balm in Gilead? Tell me, I implore." Quoth the raven, "Nevermore." "Prophet," said I, "thing of evil, prophet still, if bird or devil, by that God we both adore, tell the soul, it shall clasp a sainted maiden, the angel's named Lenore. Clasp a rare and radiant maiden, angel's name Lenore." Quoth the raven, "Nevermore." "Be that word our sign in parting, bird or fiend," I shrieked upstarting, "get thee back into the tempest and the night's Plutonian shore. Leave no black plume as a token of that lie thy soul hath spoken. Leave my loneliness unbroken. Quit the bust above my door. Take thy beak from out my heart, and take thy form from out my door." Quoth the raven, "Nevermore." And the raven, never flitting, still is sitting on the pallid bust of Pallas just above my chamber door, and his eyes have all seeming of demons that is dreaming, and the lamplight o'er him streaming throws his shadow on the floor, and my soul from out that shadow that lies floating on the floor shall be lifted nevermore.
4: This is Trick reporting from the Youth Media Center at SLB Radio. I'm 13 years old and I'm in the 7th grade at Keystone Oaks Middle School, and today I'll be reviewing Kindred by Octavia E. Butler. The way I first stumbled upon this book was when I needed to find a book to do my historical fiction book report. I searched up good historical fiction book, and I found a video saying Kindred was good. I'll start with the two settings of Kindred. This book takes place in Los Angeles in 1976. It also takes place on a plantation in Maryland during the early 1800s. This is because of what happens to the main character, Dana. She keeps getting transferred back in time to save her ancestor, Rufus. The protagonist is Dana. She is a regular person, put in extreme situations. She always tries to do what she thinks is best, but she can make mistakes. The antagonist is Rufus. Rufus is a complex character. He starts as a kid who seems to have a better moral compass than most of the people around him. But as time goes on, he starts to make worse and worse choices. A lot of the time, he makes bad choices, which are results of him being shaped by the world around him. For some good side characters, there is Kevin Franklin, Dana's husband. He protects her, and when she accidentally travels back without him, he waits 5 years for her to come back. In terms of the theme, I believe the theme of the story is to illustrate the horrors of slavery during the 1800s. Several times during the story, it is shown how slaves were not treated as human beings. Slaves were treated as property for slave owners to do with as they pleased, with no regard for their suffering. I recommend this book because it has well-written characters, an intriguing story, and it always keeps you wondering what will happen next. I believe that the characters are so well-written because they're complex and fun to read about. This story is intriguing, because of what the character

0: go through is interesting. My final ranking, 9 out of 10. For Youth Express, this is Trick, signing off.
1: In a world where art is often not a priority, we can find inspiration in Laura Jean McLaughlin, a ceramic artist in Pittsburgh who has also done mosaic projects and won many awards. If you ask her, she'll say her inspiration comes from everyday things she experiences. Her work has been shown in more than 100 galleries and museums, including the Ohio Craft Museum, the Carnegie Museum of Art, and the Baltimore Institute of Art. She completed 3 prestigious residences from Kohler Company in Wisconsin, where she designed household ceramics such as toilets, tubs, and sinks. Her ceramic work has been featured in many periodicals such as American Craft Magazine, Clay Times, and Ceramics Monthly, and many books such as 500 Teapots, 500 Bowls, and Poetic Expressions of Mortality. She has created over 100 collaborative mosaic murals throughout the city of Pittsburgh and in other locations such as Denmark. One of her most recognizable projects is a very large set of mosaic mural steps located in the Southside community at 17th and Josephine Street. I even helped with a mural mosaic project Laura led with third graders at Wolseler Elementary in Lawrenceville. Nearby, you can find her work at the Carnegie Library's Mosaic Benches, the Children's Museum, Pennsylvania Turnpike, and Children's Hospital. For more information, visit her website at laurajeanmclaughlin.com or visit her at her clay pen studio and gallery at 5111 Penn Avenue. With a spotlight for Youth Express, this is Rachel McLaughlin, a 7th grader at North Allegheny and niece of Laura Jean McLaughlin.
2: This is Ava reporting from the Youth Media Center at SLB Radio. I'm 15 years old in the 10th grade at CCA. Have you ever felt like you aren't represented well in books or movies or TV? Because that's how I feel every time I enter the YA section of a bookstore. Every other book has a female protagonist who meets a mysterious or broody guy, and I'm sick of it. I want to read, or watch, about genuinely strong and interesting female characters whose lives don't revolve around some random dude. A character who's way too into her love interest is Triss from the Divergent series. She's compelling in the first book as she struggles with the concept of family versus self, but in the sequel, she loses her personality to become the emotional support of her boyfriend Tobias, also known as Four. Because of this, spoiler alert, when she dies, it isn't as impactful as it should be. It's more irritating to see the main character killed off and to know that Triss will never really reach her true potential than it is devastating to see a beloved character die off. Triss's story, development, and personality all revolve around Tobias. On a more positive note, a female protagonist whose development isn't defined by her love interest is Elizabeth Bennet from Pride and Prejudice, specifically the 2005 movie with Keira Knightley. Pride and Prejudice might be a love story, but Elizabeth's story isn't about her falling in love with Darcy. It's about admitting that she isn't perfect and that she has prejudices of her own to work past. When people analyze Elizabeth, they often describe her as a romantic, someone who is waiting to marry for love. I disagree. I think that Elizabeth is unwilling to give up her independence to a man. She's not waiting to find love, she's waiting to find someone who will treat her well. She advocates for herself and grows as a person, which is what makes her such an amazing, strong character. Speaking of strong female characters, there's a very problematic trend around what makes a female character strong. I found that many supposedly strong female characters are just angry and violent. An example is Annabeth from the Heroes of Olympus book series. In book 3, there's a scene where she judo flips her boyfriend for disappearing on her, but he disappeared because he was kidnapped and had amnesia. The scene is treated like an example of how awesome and fierce she is, but it's actually abuse. A much better example of this angry character type is Katniss Everdeen from The Hunger Games. Her anger is incredibly reasonable considering her circumstances and the dystopian society she lives in. She is violent and a fighter because she has to be. These traits contribute to the depth of her character and fit her story. These attributes are utilized in a way that makes her a strong character, rather than considering her a strong character because she has these attributes. In conclusion, there are plenty of examples of both good and bad female characters out there. What's important is for readers to analyze what makes a female character good or bad, so we can demand better than the bad ones. For Youth Express, this is Ava, signing off.
3: My name is Sean, I am 18 years old, and go to Shale Area High School. Today I'm going to talk about the obstacles I faced in high school. Really, the biggest obstacle I faced was myself, when it comes to like the work ethic I would have, or self-esteem issues or anything. But what really brought out the issues of it was some people would actually like see this weakness and take advantage of it. Like one of the biggest examples is I had a coach for a number of years from our lacrosse team, and he saw some of this and he could rhyming on it and just for no reason to benefit myself, just to make himself feel better maybe, or that he had some problems with me, I don't know. But he showed me that like how I need to overcome this and build up myself to deflect some of these nasty things he would say or anything. So because of him, he helped me overcome like so many issues I had. Like if you can tell already, I stutter a little bit, but beforehand, I was in eighth grade. I could barely get out a full sentence before, you know, stuttering or skipping a sentence or something. It's a rough ride, but eventually you have to realize your own strengths and accept your weaknesses. But it's important to realize you need to work on your weaknesses too and pride yourself in your strengths. And you can't let that person who's just riding you about it just get you down about it. I mean, it's good to be able to see that you're failing in spots, but you can't just let that completely just absorb yourself and you can only think about what you failed at or what you failed to meet expectations to. Instead, try to work towards improving it, or if it isn't anything you need or anything, just completely drop it. It doesn't really matter. I mean, if you can't run a mile in 4 minutes and it's not big of a deal to you, why bother being on a distance on the track team or something like that?
4: I never would have thought I would experience prejudice against my own religion, especially from people I knew. When I became a high school student, it was like a switch flipped. Immediately, I started hearing Jewish jokes from my peers. Worst of all, most of them knew I was Jewish and continued to say them to my face. A majority of the slights I have heard were not directed at me, but just listening to my peers laugh at these types of remarks was tough to swallow. As time went on through my freshman year, I heard more Jewish jokes, and even on one day, I heard a group of kids laughing about a swastika etched into a desk. Sometime later, a student I know approached me to brag about calling another kid a kike. I didn't even know what that term meant. I sensed it had a negative connotation, though I'd never heard it used before. When I looked it up, I discovered that it is an ethnic slur for a Jewish person. I was doubly amazed by the student's actions. First, that he would think it was a funny thing to say to someone who was Jewish, and second, that he wanted to brag about it to me. I guess he wanted to maximize the humor of his jest. When he repeated more Jewish comments to me, I expressed my displeasure and explained that his words were mocking my religion. He acted as if I were blowing the situation out of proportion, but I managed to get him to stop saying such cruel things, at least what I know of. I can only imagine what goes on when I'm not in earshot of such anti-Semitic comments. Through these experiences, I have gained a sense of understanding of what prejudice looks like. I realize that I am fortunate to have only had a mild taste of prejudice in my life, but this exposure has enabled me to have a greater respect for those in situations worse than mine. With a commentary for Youth Express, this is Eden Auslander.
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6: Hi, my name is Henry, and the next piece you're about to listen to was written by me, no one else. Well, just kidding. But it was recorded by a student here at Youth Express. 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
7: Hi, my name is Tom. I'm 18 years old, and I go to Shale Area High School. My high school experience was a little different than most because I came into ninth grade and I was still technically at an old school. So I sort of started there and then I came here. So it was almost like I spent 1 year almost in middle school part two before jumping into high school. And I think that sort of changed a little bit for me because it sort of felt, especially ninth grade, it was almost the same thing as eighth grade, except for that it wasn't. The classes were harder. The teachers were willing to take it at a different level, but the environment was the same. So I didn't really change anything and that really hurt me. So going into ninth grade, I basically messed up everything. It just basically sort of spiraled down into nothing going on. So going into 10th grade, which was my first real year of high school, real in quotation marks, you know, it was sort of like, okay, I have to get this right because if I screw it up one more year, I'm probably not going to get another shot at this. So at this point, I'm probably barely 5 foot tall, skinny kid, you know, who doesn't like to talk in class, doesn't really like to do work, pretty smart, or at least arrogant enough to think I am, but not really, you know, committed into doing anything. So going into 10th grade, I had a few basic core classes, and I picked a couple electives that I was pretty confident that I couldn't mess up too badly. Went in on my first day and sat down and started going. And I think going into that first year of high school, I had no idea what I was supposed to do. And by the end, I came out and I still didn't know exactly what I was supposed to be doing, but at least I knew what I was doing right then. And that was kind of my first step. I learned how to actually talk both in class and just in public to people. I figured out, you know, what system I needed to do to get my work done. I started getting things together. And I basically, you know, took a system that, you know, I had failed at before and I sort of made that work. And for me, that was, you know, really important. Figuring out how I could take something that I had basically completely failed at before and working it into this sort of new not exactly model, but sort of a new direction so that I could, you know, basically make something of the rest of my life now that I'm leaving high school. I guess growing for me wasn't so much a, you know, one second I have no idea what is going on and what is going on in my life, I don't even know what's going to, I have everything under control. If you need me, I'll be outside in my race car saving the world from a James Bond villain. It was more a case of, okay, this is what I need to do right now, because if I don't, this will happen at some point in the future. This step one, step two, step three, laying everything out for myself, sort of dealing with everything as it comes along. And as I went on, I basically figured it out. And, you know, we've gotten to this point now, and I think I've, you know, grown up a lot. I'm a lot less petty. I'm definitely better at, you know, figuring out things. And I'm not completely sure what I'm going to do with the rest of my life, but I'm pretty confident that since I've come into high school, I've got the skills now that I didn't have then that allow me to figure out and do whatever I want to do for the rest of my life, which going into 10th grade, I definitely didn't have.
8: Sentence by Taylor Robinson. I am accused of being self-expressive, as if I can create and destroy my feelings. I cannot. Free speech was given to me at birth, Bertha. But suddenly speech is only free when the message is acceptable. Just my interpretation of the situation. Someday someone will say, stop the lying, stop the fakes. 100 years a slave to what you never said and what you will never say.
9: This is Noah from the Youth Media Center at SLB Radio. I'm 13 years old and in 7th grade at Kappa, and today I'll be reviewing the PSO performance of Harry Potter and the Goblet of Fire. Freak Symphony Orchestra recently covered the movie Harry Potter and the Goblet of Fire. During this, the orchestra timed the music perfectly to the score and kept the volume at just the right interval so that the voices could be heard too. In fact, it was indistinguishable from a modern television in terms of quality. The Pittsburgh Symphony Orchestra, PSO, covers multiple movies every single year, and this was one of them. I do recommend this and give it a full 5-star review. It is very popular, though, and very crowded, so ordering tickets ahead of time is a must-do. For Youth Express, this is Noah Delphia, signing off.
10: Hola, me llamo Caitlin Johnson, y yo soy un estudiante. I would like to talk to you today about the importance of foreign language education. As a 17-year-old high school student, my Spanish speaking isn't perfect by any means, but it still puts me above the national average for language learning in the United States. According to the Pew Research Center, in 2017, only 20% of U.S. students were learning a foreign language, well below Europe's median language learning percentage of 92% back in 2016. The fact that, as I put on my job applications, I am conversationally fluent in Spanish gives me an advantage that many other students in the U.S. don't have. Not only do my language skills make me more marketable to jobs, colleges, and internships, but they also make me more interconnected in this increasingly globalized world. My Spanish skills have allowed me to communicate with others that I would not have been able to otherwise. During a recent trip to San Antonio, Texas, I was able to converse with locals, vendors, and shop owners in Spanish, allowing me to better appreciate the environment and culture I was visiting. Beyond that, seeing the smiles on their faces when I used simple phrases like por favor and muchas gracias made the trip that much more enjoyable. Giving students the option to learn a foreign language early on in their education creates a better foundation for the life skills they will need later in life, such as improving memory, sharpening the ability to multitask, boosting creativity, and most importantly, creating the globalized view of the world that helps us to appreciate the cultures of others. With a commentary for Youth Express, this is Caitlin Johnson.
11: This is Katie reporting from Youth Media Center at SLB Radio. I'm 13 years old and in the 7th grade at SciTech. And today, I'll be reviewing the video game Unpacking, which was released in 2021 by Witchbeam Games. In this calming, cozy game, you unpack boxes of one character's things to help them move into a new home throughout multiple stages of their life. Right out of the gate, you get no explanation of this character's background or any story outside of what you piece together from their belongings. The simple game mechanics and the fact that the story comes from what the player makes of clues given to them make this game a highly personal and subjective experience. There are 8 total stages or houses to unpack your belongings into, each with varying levels of difficulty and different numbers of rooms. In relation to this game's price of around $20 to $25, this small number of levels has been a pretty big downside, especially due to the fact that the developers have stated the game will not have any sequels or bonus content. The game takes most players 3 to 4 hours to complete, which is yet another con, as $25 may be too high a price for this amount of gameplay. Still, I really enjoy this game despite the high price. It's very fun watching the main character grow up from a kid moving into a new bedroom, to a college student in a dorm, to a graduate with roommates and a boyfriend, to a woman with a wife and child. Little things like there being almost no space for the character's belonging in her boyfriend's home and looking at her books can clue the player in on the story of her life, making it a clever and fun experience. And I loved being able to piece together the belongings into a cohesive story, which made it worth it to me, despite the price. Another good aspect of this game is its ease of access. Due to the simple mechanics of only being able to unpack and move objects, it is certainly more broadly available to be enjoyed, even to people who play video games less. Plus, this easiness is paired with the colorful pixel art and catchy music to create a cozy, enjoyable vibe throughout the story. However, this specifically cozy vibe can be very subjective and drive off players who would prefer more action-packed games, so it really just depends on one's preferred style of game. Altogether, I would highly recommend this game due to its simple mechanics, fun style, and unique method of subtle storytelling. If you're a fan of clever storytelling or cozy games, I would definitely pick up a copy of this unique indie game on most major consoles. For Youth Express, this is Katie, signing off.
7: My name is Pete, and I am 17 years old. I go to Shaler Area High School. I just want to talk about a few lessons that I learned going through high school. First off, I mean, coming into this place, I really thought, all right, here it comes. Here comes the big one, you know? It's where it all starts. It gets serious. Got to start cracking down. Got to try hard. And I'm not telling you to do anything different. I mean, it is definitely a time to crack down. But one thing I really learned is success isn't just a grade on your report card or on a progress report or on a test. Success is more or less how you feel and what you learn. I mean, a lot of people, they'll stress out. They're like, oh, I got a C or I got a D or I got an F. Well, that just tells you what you didn't learn or what you need to learn better. People think grades are what you really don't know. But what you learn from bad grades is how to better yourself in the future. I mean, people put a lot of stress on themselves for success, and success can be an attitude. As long as you have the drive and the will to want to succeed at something, you can do it. As long as you keep that drive throughout wherever you're doing, you can do it. Success is more or less just for your own sake. I mean, to be successful, it could be even an emotion. Like, you can be like, okay, I'm going to be successful today. I like it. You know, I'm going to have a good time. I mean, as long as you don't got failure in your heart, then you can pretty much do whatever you want. I'm not saying don't try, because trying is definitely probably one of the best things that you can do, because you always get an A for effort. It's all there for you as long as you're willing to take it.
12: As I walked through the entrance gate of the famous Rose Garden, I was enraptured. To my left was a beautifully adorned arch entangled in vines and sprinkled with white flowers, while to my right were rows and rows of famous competition-winning roses. The Miss All-American Beauty Rose, with its brilliant red and tall green stem, called for one to come and admire it, while the hybrid tea rose had a pale white center and a light rosy pink decorating the edges, for a more tranquil stroll by look-see. In the middle was the centerpiece of the garden, an oval gazebo surrounded by rose bushes and two baby pine trees at each side. I had heard that many weddings were conducted here, but didn't realize why. When standing in the middle, I was struck with the answer. From anywhere inside the gazebo, one had a full view of the garden. Not only would the newlyweds be able to see each other, but also see the brilliant beauty around them. Renzihausen Park, located in McKeesport, PA, is made of 205 acres of land and is more commonly known as Renzi. It is home to the second largest rose garden in the state, featuring 400 square feet of perennials and an arboretum containing 1,800 roses. When I first heard those numbers, I was overwhelmed. Personally, I'm not much of an outdoor park type of person. I like to sit around and listen to music, watch TV, maybe draw a little bit. In short, I'm a hermit. But as I walked around the park on this peaceful stroll, I found myself enjoying the outdoors. I could tell that there was something special about Renzi. The Rose Garden is very orderly and can be visited at any time of the year, though it is in full bloom and awe-striking brilliance during the end of spring towards the beginning of summer. Though the main components of the Rose Garden are flowers, it also contains peculiar plants that help create a specific aroma around the garden, such as elephant garlic, thyme, and other spices. Not only does the aroma help create a long-lasting memory, it also allows one's knowledge to expand and be able to recognize different smells and associate them with plant names. My personal favorite was the elephant garlic, which reminded me of a giant dandelion. An interesting piece of history is that the land used to create the Rose Garden was donated by the Renzihausen family along with the house they wished to be used as a convalescent center for diabetics, along with a huge sum of money to build a new ward at the former Children's Hospital in the Oakland neighborhood of Pittsburgh. But who were the Renzihausens? Gottlieb Renzihausen, head of the household, migrated to New York in 1853, all the way from Germany. Gottlieb married Sophia Everett, and together they had and raised four children: Louisa, Frederick, Henry, and Emil. After their migration to New York, they decided to settle in McKeesport, PA. At the time, it was one of the most industrial cities and not at all thought for its natural beauty. Thus, it was decided to plant and start the Rose Garden, in order to show that in the midst of a gritty city, there was still beauty. In order to keep this piece of scenery orderly and gorgeous, the Rose Garden Club of McKeesport was started. This club helped maintain the Rose Garden in tip-top shape. Though I did visit the Rose Garden at Renzi, that wasn't even the best part. Renzi Housing Park itself contains various entertaining activities, including a water park, tennis court, baseball field, basketball court, and many pavilions to use for any event. My favorite out of all these attractions would have to be the baseball field. Personally, I enjoy playing baseball, and I have siblings that share the same interest, which made it fun to visit the park and spend the day with them. All in all, I definitely recommend adding Renzi Park and McKeesport as a location to spend the day with family. Not only does it provide a safe environment, but contains loads of activities to do and sights to see. So long, and until we meet again.
13: 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I'm in 11th grade at Montour High School, and you're listening to Youth Express. 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
14: My name is Emily, and I am 18 years old, and I go to Shaler Area High School. When I first started high school, I kind of thought, where would I fit in? Where would I make friends? And I basically began to create a persona of myself where I had my hair cut, like razored short, and I went kind of crazy emo for a while. Then as I continued on, I would wear like bright colored pants and everything, and it just went crazy out of control. But as I grew older, I realized that I didn't have to wear bright colored clothing or cut my hair off to prove that I was an important person or I could make friends. And here I am now. My hair is growing out finally, and I feel comfortable with myself. Don't try to be something that you think you should be. Be what you want to be. Literally spend a couple days or whatever time you have looking through like even magazines or the mall or anything and see what you like and the reasons that you like them. And try to stick with the reasons that are about you and not anyone else or something that you're trying to fit in with.
15: My name is Taisha. I'm in fifth grade and I live in Spring Hill. Dr. Martin Luther King wanted to have peace and freedom and black and whites to be treated equally. We should be in school learning, not being separated. We should all play around on the playground.
16: My name is Kieran and I'm a Remake Learning Days ambassador and I attended Family Innovation Day on May 2nd at Montgomery Library. They had fun brain games to play as well as learning and STEM toys such as Legos and a gravity maze. There was a range of families in attendance and it was a fun time.
17: 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I'm 15 years old and in the 10th grade at Lincoln Park Performing Arts Charter School. I'm going to be speaking on something you probably do a lot. Social media. Have you ever started scrolling and watching short clips at one time, then glanced at the time and realized you'd been doing it for hours? It has been estimated that Gen Z will spend a total of 25 years of their lives just on their phones for this reason. Social media can be a really helpful tool to promote what you do, and great for finding cool ideas in others with similar interests, but I think that doom scrolling is something to avoid. When you catch yourself in a scrolling trance, think about another screen-free activity you could be doing, such as writing in a journal, going on a bike ride, trying out a new bake, or hanging out with a friend. The more you spend time doing screen-free activities, the more you will feel fulfilled and less anxious. For Youth Express, this is Olive signing off.
18: 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The SLB Showcase and Open House was a celebration of youth voice, local talent, and community. 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There was a lot of live music filling the space, which gave the whole evening a wonderful energy. I was really excited to tour the professional studios and see where the magic happens, but the absolute highlight for me was hearing the teen songwriters perform. They played original songs and shared the deeply personal stories behind their work.
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20: Hello, my name is Alexis. I am 12 years old and I go to Still Valley Middle School. Today I'd like to talk to you about going to 6th grade. I expected 6th grade to be horrible, but I was wrong. 6th grade wasn't that bad. There was barely any fights or people getting shoved into lockers. If you're coming into 6th grade, remember to do all your work for each class and come to school prepared and with a good attitude. I think the hardest thing was probably science class because he makes us do a lot of work. But it was better off doing all that work than not doing it at all. I remember we always went outside for math in the spring to work in the duck pond. I think it was more beneficial to learn outside the classroom because we got to make our community cleaner.
21: 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I'm 18 years old and I'm in 11th grade at City Charter High School. Work, work, and more work. All we do is work at school, then get sent home with more work. I don't think that's fair, which is why I think we should abolish homework. The reason why I say that is because I used to have a hard time with my homework. It can also cause you to cut back on your schoolwork, which you gotta do to pass the class. The reason why I support this argument is because the students that have bad grades, they are most likely not turning in homework. So if homework was banned, people could get better grades and more work done. Which is why I think that homework should be abolished. Listeners, thanks for tuning in. This is Ty Warren signing off from the Youth Media Center at SOB Radio in Pittsburgh, PA.
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23: My name is Crystal. I am 17 years old, and I go to Shaler Area High School. During high school, it's hard getting up in the morning. You might not want to go to school and whatnot, but in the end, if you try new things and you try, like, applying yourself to anything, like, even if it's just, like, one thing only, it's going to go so much faster. It's going to be so much better. And in the end, you might actually realize that you actually loved it. And maybe if you don't try the new things, you're going to look back and, like, regret not trying them. An example of that is when I tried out Future Teachers of America in 10th grade. I tried it out and I liked it. It was fun, but it made me realize that that's not what I want to do. But looking back on it, I definitely do like that I tried it. If I hadn't have tried it, then I might have still thought that I wanted to be a teacher or that I could be a teacher. But now I realize that that's not what I want to do. And I've gone on to what I do want to do, which is either environmental studies or sociology.
24: I have two poems, so this is Sorry by Milo Anderson. Sorry. I say sorry time and time again, like a broken record. Don't say stop saying sorry, because I'll just say it more. Even if it isn't my fault, but people try to help me, it still doesn't work. Liar. You liar. I know you're lying. Been friends for so long. I can see right through you. You are a poor excuse of a window. You're a poor excuse of a friend. I knew your friendship was too good to be true. I knew that you and her could not stop talking about my hair, my style, and worst of all, about the way I walk. Allison and Sammy, I'm not a snitch. I just have self-respect. Thank you for listening.
25: Hi, I'm Mesa Mishler, and I'm a Remake Learning Days Youth Ambassador. We recently went to the Cambria County Library, and we went to the Mini Maker Fair. We saw so many cool stations, such as the 3D printing station, the felt circuit station, and my personal favorite, the stitching station. I got to make a really cool pillow that was hand-sewn, and the amazing host of the fair, Joyce, taught me how to hand sew and how to use a sewing machine, which was really, really cool. And I developed a new interest and passion for sewing that I've taken up after the Mini Maker Fair. And it was so cool to see all the amazing, talented, and intelligent people there that taught me so many new skills. And it was so, so fun.
0: This is Sammy, a current 12th grade student at North Allegheny High School. And this is a commentary about why I think rom-coms, specifically in the 1990s and 2000s, are so addicting to watch. As somebody who loves to watch romantic movies and comedy movies, I've always been drawn specifically to the rom-coms that are the classic and iconic ones that you think of when curling up in bed at night with a cup of hot cocoa, like 10 Things I Hate About You. I was actually thinking to myself for a while, why am I so in love with watching these movies? What about these movies brings me such a sense of calm and happiness? Because when you examine these movies, a lot of the times the character dynamics between the girl and the boy are very, very different than how people define gender and gender stereotypes in the 21st century, especially in 2025. A lot of it sometimes even seems a little bit derogatory, especially to the female in the movie, whether it's the female always needing to be saved by the male, or the female being the drunk one at a party and needing to be carried out, or the female having to be the one who has to stand up for herself, and vice versa for the male, where the male always has to seem like a douchebag, the male always has to seem sometimes like a very dumb person in the movie. There's these stereotypes that are pretty consistent within a lot of the rom-coms that are shown. It's something that I don't think many of us relate to right now, especially as teenagers. I don't really relate to having to be saved by a male figure, and I know a lot of my male friends won't relate to having be seen as this dumb, aggressive, finally learning what life really means to them type of person either. I think it's very exaggerated in the whole rom-com scene. However, there's still something that I've always been drawn back to. And I think it's the way that the plots progress in a way that I can guess. There's something so beautiful about the way that those movies back then were directed, especially when a lot of new equipment wasn't yet used. I love seeing kind of like the pixelated things, and I love seeing, honestly, simpler plot development. I feel like something that I miss now is I watch movies or rom-coms that are produced now, or just romantic movies, and there's so much deep plot development and character development that is hard to follow and feels very, very unbelievable and unrealistic to happen. However, in the rom-com movies back in the 2000s, the development is very simple. You can kind of guess that the girl ends up with the guy, or that they're gonna go from enemies to loving each other. It's very, very simple to know, and there's a sense of safety and peace when I get to watch those movies like that, because I understand that I get to sit down for an hour and a half and like smile and grin, because I know it's gonna be a very peaceful watch for me. I don't have to think about, oh my gosh, this new character just got added, this new thing was revealed about somebody's mother, I have no idea what's going on with the movie anymore. And I feel like sometimes I just don't want to think that much, and that's what really attracts me to rom-coms. I also think part of it is just how classic it has been and how rom-coms have defined such a specific part of our society and culture. So many iconic Halloween costumes and moments that are brought up are from rom-com scenes. And it's not always about the rom-com dynamic. It's about the fashion. In 27 Dresses even, every single dress that you see, or even in 10 Things I Hate About You, the specific styles that people wear, it's so cool to see on your screen. It takes you back to fashion of the 2000s, but it also lets you immerse yourself in a different world and lets you take a break from all of the trends and rapid-fire things that are going on in social media and life nowadays. A system where your mind can relax and you can just enjoy something in pure bliss and peacefulness, because it is so far-fetched from your life and it is so far-fetched from how people act nowadays. And that's something that really, really attracts people to it. If you have time and you want to relax, I definitely recommend you curling up and watching a rom-com. I recently just watched 10 Things I Hate About You, and I really love that one. This has been Sammy for SLB Radio.
1: This is Clara, reporting from the Youth Media Center at SLB Radio. I'm 16 years old, and I'm in the 11th grade at the Winchester Thurston School. Today, I will be reviewing one of my favorite sweet treat spots, Berry Fresh, located on 1717 Murray Avenue. 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I remember as a kid, I would beg my mom to go, even if we had ice cream at home, or if I was stuffed from dinner. It has always been one of my favorite spots. 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With many toppings consisting of candy, fresh fruit, boba, cookie dough, and brownies, the store is also inviting with its bright stools and small tables, and behind the cash register stands the friendly cashier with a welcoming smile. 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The small shop gives me a sense of nostalgia, not to mention the frozen yogurt is incredible, creamy yet light, with endless combinations, and the little bright orange cups to match your equally bright spoons. 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If you pass by, make sure to give me your recommendations. 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
2: Hello, my name is Hannah. I am 12 years old and I go to Steel Valley Middle School. Today I'd like to talk to you about going to 6th grade. I expected 6th grade to be fun but a little scary because we would be the youngest in the school. It was a little scary at first, but you would get used to it. The advice that I would give to a new 6th grader is I would say that some of the classes are hard, but some of them are easy. To make the classes that were hard easier, I made sure I studied and I made sure I write down all the notes and I didn't goof off in that class and I make sure I pay attention. Most of the teachers are really nice. You have lots of responsibilities for your work. There is many activities like Student Council and Alice Club. They're fun and you get to do more things. You get to go on extra field trips if you're in Student Council and Alice Club, you get to design things, video games. I would recommend for kids to join Student Council or Alice Club.
3: A bully, by definition, is a person who uses strength or power to harm or intimidate those who are weaker. They use teasing, hurtful comments, and social media to entertain themselves or gain popularity at the expense of others, even to the point of causing someone to take their own life and be rid of the torment. In my personal experience, I have found that there's a big gap in what adults see as bullying and what the one being intimidated sees as bullying. What some see as normal teasing doesn't feel normal to the person being teased. How do we stop it? We stop it by taking action. Stand up for someone who seems to be beating the butt of others' jokes. Come to their defense. Be a support for that person, not the one laughing. Report what you're seeing. If someone else reports it, besides the person being bullied, adults might just look a little deeper into the topic. If you are the one being bullied, hang in there. Keep reporting it and report it to multiple adults until you get the result you want. And remember that there are more good people than bad.
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5: This is Holly. I'm in 11th grade at Montour High School, and you're listening to Youth Express. Catch the future.
6: Hello, my name is Jolene. I am 12 years old, and I go to Steel Valley Middle School. Today, I'd like to talk to you about going to 6th grade. 6th grade was an awesome year. The teachers were the nicest people. You learned to take care of your stuff more than you did before. You had to make sure your stuff didn't get stolen because some kids would think it would be funny to do that, but it's really not. So you need to make sure you know where your stuff is and just don't let anybody take your stuff. To protect your stuff, you can put that in your locker and you can lock it up, but make sure you know the combination. You can join a couple clubs too. This year flew by so fast. My one teacher just let us have 3 days to talk and stuff to get to know, and she wouldn't really talk to us about a lot of things, not just put it all us and then give us a test. So she really talked it out and made sure we understood what we were doing before we did anything else. For people coming to 6th grade, don't worry that much. I mean, you could worry, but you really shouldn't though, because you ease into it really quickly.
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7: My mother is my best friend. My mother will always be there for me no matter what. My mother is very crazy. My mother is my twin. My mother is the one I could go to for anything. My mother is slim thick. My mother looked good for her age. My mother is my nurse, my chef, my teacher. My mother is very funny. My mother is my everything.
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10: So what's in your pants?
11: But what's your real name?
12: Can I see a before picture?
13: It's none of your business. Don't worry about it. And no, you can't. These questions are ridiculously personal and invasive, yet they're questions that transgender individuals get asked all the time. You would never ask these questions to cis people, so why are you asking trans people? Being trans, short for transgender, means identifying as a gender other than the one you were assigned at birth. Being cis, short for cisgender, means identifying as your assigned gender. In my experience as a trans guy, these questions are all too often asked at inappropriate and awkward times. Some trans people are open about their transitions, and some are not. Regardless, you should never ask questions like that unless the individual says that it's okay. Navigating social transitioning specifically can be challenging for many trans people. Social transitioning usually includes things like pronouns and a new name. It could also include the way a person presents themselves through things like a haircut and different or new clothes. One of the most challenging things for me is people using my correct pronouns. I use he, him, and his, and it is quite frustrating and frankly uncomfortable when people refer to me with she, her, and hers pronouns, or with more feminine greetings and parts of speech. When I get misgendered, the person usually feels horrible and terrible and like the worst person on the planet. Trust me, you're fine, and please do not make this about you. Correct yourself and then move on. And on the flip side, you don't receive a gold medal or a Person of the Year award for using my correct name and pronouns. I personally do not get angry with an individual that is misgendering me unless I know that they are using the wrong name and pronouns on purpose. The bottom line is that using my correct name and pronouns is respectful and expected. With a commentary from Youth Express, this is Calvin Ecker.
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27: 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I'm in 10th grade at Montour High School, and you're listening to Youth Express. 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

0: Welcome to Youth Express Live, all youth, all the time. This is our soft launch, and I'm Sammy. I'm an 11th grade student at North Allegheny High School. My pronouns are she, her, and I am joined by my wonderful co-hosts.
1: Hi, I'm Angelina. I'm an 11th grade student at the Ellis School. My pronouns are she, her.
2: I'm Maya. I'm a sophomore at Winchester Thurston, and my pronouns are she, her.
3: Hi, my name is C. I'm a junior at Pittsburgh Kappa 6 through 12. My pronouns are they, she.
4: Hi, my name is Ben. I'm a ninth grader at Pennsylvania Leadership Charter School. My pronouns are he, him, and I live in Braddock.
0: So thank you for joining us. Today we're going to be doing multiple things. We're going to have a round talk about the election, and we have a piece for that. But we also have our daily riddle. So our riddle for the day is, I can be cracked, I can be made, I can be told, I can be played. We hope that you can find some cool answers to that.
3: Yes. And to introduce my piece, it was, I wanted to go into the election by talking to fellow youth around Pittsburgh and being like, what are your thoughts? What do you want to say before going in? What are your thoughts? What are your feelings? And I think this was a piece that was brought up by the YXL community, and to be like, how are we affected by